New music there from Richard Spavin. That was Finders. It was a conversation with his wife in the car that inspired the title of Sam Robinson's latest release, Chasing the Dream. They'd been discussing a few different options. Nothing landed until his wife suggested that title. But before committing, Sam had to ask, isn't that a little cliche? Maybe, his wife responded, but that's what you're doing. It's true. Sam has had to persevere through many rejections over the years, from jazz clubs, record labels, radio stations, to even other musicians. When they said no, it motivated Sam to practice harder and get better. So he dedicates this track to the naysayers. This is The Gatekeeper.

So good. That was Elizabeth Shepherd with La Box. I'm Lila Bialy, and you're listening to CBC Music. This is Saturday Night Jazz. Back in 1950, the United States Air Force Band launched a jazz ensemble called Airmen of Note. The trombonist and composer Ben Patterson has been a member since 1998, along with some of the other players you hear on his latest recording, Stretch. Joined by some of the best and brightest in the DC area, Ben shares his tune, Or Maybe You Would.

big band harmony is so delicious. That was Joe Sullivan and his big band with Off Kilter. I'm your host, Lila Bialy, and you're listening to Saturday Night Jazz on CBC Music. I'll never forget hearing the LaBeouf brothers perform at the International Association for Jazz Education Conference in New York City back in 2001. The twin brothers, Pascal and Remy, were only 12, and they completely wowed an audience that included some of the most seasoned jazz voices from around the world. They just put out their sixth album together. It's called Off Center, and it features Linda Mahan Oh on bass and Christian Newman on drums and guest saxophonist Dana Stevens. Here they are, the LaBeouf brothers in captivity.

It's not often you hear large ensemble with Hammond B3 organ. How cool. That was Honeymoon Phase performed by the Vancouver Jazz Orchestra. The New York-based pianist Sean Mason is originally from Charlotte, North Carolina. His debut album, The Southern Suite, leans into the Southern elegance he grew up with and the urban sophistication he now experiences every day in the most populous American city. Praised by both Wynton and Branford Marsalis for his infectious melodic compositions, this one definitely has swagger. Kicking off a mini set inspired by Shades of Purple, Sean shares his lavender.

Music from the pianist Robbie Botoche, that was Violet. I'm Lila Bialy, and when I think of the color purple, Barney, the dinosaur, is one of the first images that comes to mind. I can't help it. For ages, purple has been a symbol of royalty, luxury, power, and even spirituality. In ancient times, purple dye was especially expensive to produce, only affordable to monarchs and other elite classes. Lighter shades

Music there from Kirk MacDonald. That was Mira Nights. The pianist Tony Foster's debut, In Between Moods, features 9 tracks in the spirit of the Oscar Peterson Trio. In a moment, you'll hear from Oscar Peterson himself. But first, let's check out one of the many musicians inspired by Canada's King of Jazz. Joined by Russell Botton on bass and Joe Poole on drums, Tony Foster shares the title track, In Between Moods.

Man, they were an incredible trio. Oscar Peterson there with Ray Brown on bass and Ed Thigpen on drums. That was Bag's Groove. Earlier this spring, at the age of 95, the jazz legend Sonny Rollins passed on from this world. He left us with nearly 50 studio albums, 11 live recordings, and tons of footage that will resonate for the rest of time. Tonight, for our long play feature, we will listen through one of his most celebrated releases, an album that represented both his physical stature and artistic growth. Saxophone Colossus was Sonny's sixth release with a prestige label, recorded at Rudy Van Gelder's famous studio with Tommy Flanagan on piano, Doug Watkins on bass, and Max Roach on

so much character in his sound. That was Sonny Rollins with You Don't Know What Love Is. When Sonny passed away in late May, Facebook was flooded with messages and memories about his life in music. One person noted that he had been the last surviving member of Art Kane's iconic 1958 photo, A Great Day in Harlem. That photo featured 57 musicians gathered in front of a brownstone, including Dizzy Gillespie, Charles Mingus, Lester Young, Thelonious Monk, and many more. Sonny was actually born in Harlem to parents from the Virgin Islands. He began music studies at a young age and was also an avid painter. While Sonny was still a teenager, he launched a professional career as a saxophonist and quickly became one of the most in-demand players in New York. But he was always his own greatest critic. Not long after he released two critically acclaimed albums, including this one, Sonny retreated from the public eye to practice. He was known for playing late at night on the Williamsburg Bridge, not far from his home on the Lower East Side. In fact, there's a lobby to rename that bridge after him. He loved the acoustics and privacy there. As we continue tonight's long play feature, Sonny Rollins' Saxophone Colossus, this is Sonny's Strode Road.

the great Sonny Rollins there with Mac the Knife. For his whole career, Sonny was best known for surprising people. He was always determined to take risks, and that meant that he occasionally had an off night. But his fans did not care. They understood that this was a small price to pay for Sonny's constant growth and willingness to take chances. "The music I play is too big to be put into any one style," Sonny once said. "Every time I pick up the horn, I want to hear something fresh." And Sonny Rollins kept things fresh until he drew his final breath. We cannot thank him enough for the inspiration. Let's listen to the final track that closes tonight's long play feature, Saxophone Colossus. This is Sonny Rollins with Blue 7.

Juno winning jazz there from André Leroux. That was 415 Central Park West. The guitarist Bill Frisell is singular in his sound. That's what makes it so nice to hear him on tunes from the Great American Songbook, something that he didn't do that often. He brings something fresh and unexpected to the classics. Recorded live at the Village Vanguard, here's Bill with Lush Life.

The band was Good Information. The song was Fringes. I'm Lila Bialy, your host on Saturday Night Jazz. The trumpeter and composer Jun Aida's new album was largely inspired by his move 3 years ago from Seattle to New York, by the music he played, the relationships he made, and the many roads traveled. Here on the original opening track, Jun gives a nod to the resilience of Pittsburgh. This is Rivers and Bridges.

Music there from Andy Milne and Unison. That was No Matter What. Gretchen Parlato and Lionel Luecki first linked up at LA's Thelonious Monk Institute decades ago. Ultimately, both of them ended up in New York City, where they played a bunch of duo concerts together. They'd also guest on each other's projects. But it took the pandemic to bring them back into that focused duo format. Gretchen and Lionel traded ideas.

is across the internet between Luxembourg and Los Angeles, back and forth until they had the makings of an album. Once ready, they brought the bassist Bernice Travis and drummer Mark Juliana into the fold to record this beautiful album. It's called Lean In, and this is their

Sounds like somebody really knows how to play the kalimba there. That was Yvette Toller with Contradiction. Toronto artist Thompson Egbo defines himself as a Renaissance man. Born in Nigeria, he emigrated to the Regent Park neighborhood of T.O. at a young age. His album, The Offering, with Randall Hall on bass and Jeff Halishuk on drums, features songs, some of which were written on stage, then recorded live. An homage to the place he now calls home, this is The Tribute.

Such a hip project from the drummer Sanakadura. That was Duality, the title track. I'm Lila Bialy, and you're listening to Saturday Night Jazz on CBC Music. Rumi was a 13th century Persian Sufi mystic and poet. His teachings transcended cultural and religious boundaries with core philosophy centered on the transformative power of divine love, the renunciation of ego, and the vital importance of self-discovery and spiritual awakening. One of his poems inspired this beautiful song written by Amanda Tosoff for her Juno-nominated album, Earth Voices. Featuring Alex Samaras on vocals, this is Bird Wings.

So beautiful. That was music from the Atlantic Jazz Collective featuring Florian Hoefner on piano, Mike Murley on sax, Joe LaBarbera on drums, Jim Vivian on bass, and the vocals of Norma Winston, who has not changed. She's in her 80s now. She sounds as good as ever. That was Where Do We Go From Here? You and I have reached the end of our time together here on Saturday Night Jazz. Join me again next week for more music, same time, same place. I'm Lila Bialy, and here's something from Mavis Pan to send you into the night. From her album Rising, this is Falling.

really the fundamental ultimate mystery. 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

by the heat of the sun, by the sound of a gun, I've been undone. 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

So I need to see you move, see you grow, anything you want to.

Feel that? That's the thrill of the Northern Super League. And it's back on CBC Gem, with six fierce clubs battling all season long for glory. From coast to coast, Canada's first professional women's soccer league is bringing the heat. For the fans who live for the roar of the crowd, the last-minute winner, and the moments that make sports unforgettable, this is your season. Watch the Northern Super League

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1: Baby No Money is going to kick off this hour of music. This is Around and Round. Good morning, folks.

Now that's a lot of fun on a Sunday morning. Good morning. Good morning to you. I'm Saroja Coelho. This is CBC Music. Okay, we're going to think for a moment about what happens to big country stars when they suddenly release a pop song. You would think that they would be very free, but there's a huge reaction to that. Taylor Swift, Dolly Parton, Kacey Musgraves, they all felt the back talk with twang for being outspoken about hopping genres. And joining them is Maren Morris. She came of age in a country star moment. She's arguably one of the biggest. And then she married another country star and had a very, very public split, which led to a whole lot of soul searching. And instead of mournful tunes or dance floor stomps, she is feeling pop music right now. And I really like that this track kind of leans into an Elton John sound. She is hopping happily from genre to genre, not worrying about what folks say about it. There's a lot of private stuff in her life that is happening very publicly all the time. And here she is making what I think is some of the most authentic music she has ever made.

That's Anders, Come With Me on CBC Music. Okay, here's a bit of a controversial question for you. Do you ever feel like you campsited your ex? The idea here being that they learned to be a better version of themselves while they were with you. So you're tidying the campsite, leaving it a little better than you found it for the next person who comes along. And maybe you're at peace with it, or maybe you resent it. Nia Natarada sits firmly in her resentment on this next track. She's feeling a little used on the track, Practice.

That's a great track from Jungle, The Wave on CBC Music. Hey, good morning. I'm Saroja Coelho, waking up with you on this Sunday morning. Wow, what a summer this has been. Extreme weather, severe weather. That's really the sad, dark story of summer 2026. It's given a lot of folks in Canada pause as we think about climate change. I mean, the loss of whole communities in the last couple of weeks, scorched forests and tornado warnings and flooded farmland. I mean, really, really hard things that folks are grappling with. And a lot of us are wondering what it is that we're going to leave behind for our kids. At the same time, this summer, right across the country, there are cleanups and pollinator projects and solar panel building workshops and folks going plant-based for a week. And the list just goes on and on. There's almost certainly something happening in your corner of the country. So let's give all the guerrilla gardeners, the farmers with heart, the folks trying to do some things a little bit differently, a musical backdrop. Coeur de Pierrette has created a really lush, naturalistic soundscape. It's like she recorded this under the forest canopy. This is Tu ne serais jamais là.

The dreamy voice of Charlotte Dey Wilson alongside Bad, Bad, Not Good. That was I Can Only Whisper. This is Mornings on CBC Music. Let's go for the Revivalists, Razorblades, and Runaways.

Flying so high on this Sunday morning, Kaylee Cardinal. That was Just Let Me Lie to You. It's from her album Boundless Possibilities, which is a really cool beginning to end listen. She's originally from Northern Alberta. Her roots are originally in country music, but from there she's added all kinds of soul to her sound, pop music, lots of twists and turns. The album Boundless Possibilities is really the closest we've ever been allowed to Kaylee and her own stories. So there are moments here where she's dealing with grief, but you can hear that her moments of healing come with very bright moments of color as well. She says that music has just given her such confidence and purpose in this world. This is Mornings on CBC Music. For anybody who's lying in bed a little bit later this morning, moving slow, we're going for a really nice, gentle one. From Alicia Biro, this is Gentleman Blue.

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The airy, bright music of Stella that was up and away on CBC Music. I'm going to follow that with Montreal artist Lorraine and a track called Gold in California. She was having a pretty hard time when this track came out. She says for her, the song is almost haunted. It comes from a haunted place. She was living in a bedbug sublet. Those are her words describing her home and recovering from not her first or her second, but her third bout of COVID. And if all of that wasn't enough, she was also going through a breakup. Yeah, so she was feeling pretty low. But the music was a saving grace. She says that writing this next track, she could feel the serotonin slowly re-enter her body. Let's see if it does that for you. Lorraine with Gold in California.

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Conan Gray with Caramel on CBC Music. Good morning. I'm Saroja Coelho. I'm going to play you one that is based on the film Driving Miss Daisy. So this is an 80s film, but it takes place between the 40s, just after the Second World War, into the late 70s. You have a white Southern woman named Daisy and her driver, a black man named Hoke. And over the years, they move from suspicion and reluctance to friendship and incredible warmth between them, which is why Adria Caine uses the story of that film in this next song. It's about the slow unfolding, the time it takes to really build a meaningful connection, to build trust and reconnect. Adria Caine with Driving Miss Daisy.

Come on, we've all been there at some point worrying that you are the imposter in the room. That was Bree Isabel on CBC Music. This next track comes from Tucker Pillsbury, who's the artist behind the musical project Role Model. His latest music takes us through a bit of a transition point. Role Model used to really croon country pop songs, heartbreak songs, lots of lost loves and unknown strangers. But this is a really upbeat rock and roll song, kind of a sonic pivot. The track is about being somewhere between giving up on love because it sucks and pining for that perfect someone who is out there somewhere. Role Model with High Hopes 3000.

One of my total favorite songs in the playlist this morning, Ezra Collective, Yasmin Lacey. That was God Gave Me Feet for Dancing. That track just has so much hope right from the get-go. I don't know if you've heard it, but at the beginning, there's that classic Gershwin line about birds flying high, and they just turn it into this incredible summer song. Well, that's where we are. It is a Sunday wake-up in the middle of summer. I hope you have a fabulous day ahead. Let's keep the energy going with Cola. This one's Gucci.

That was Shub and Roro, the track called Taking Off. This is Mornings on CBC Music. In another life, before I was here with you on the air at CBC Music, I was a field correspondent for many years, 10 years traveling back and forth across Eastern Europe. And one of my favorite places to visit was Bulgaria. This is a place of art and history and dance and music, just thousands of years recorded underneath the soil. There's a really wonderful archaeological history there. My favorite day ever was going out to visit this massive site outside of a little town called Stara Zagora. And in the distance from this town, you would see these large mounds on the horizon, kind of like tall hills. And these were burial crypts, thousands of years old. Opened up, they would reveal paintings and artifacts and weapons and sculptures, this history written in things. And I was there one day when they opened one so very carefully, just this dark cavern full of secret histories. And the archaeologists and the assistants and the volunteers were all just peering into the crypt with wonder. Well, that's kind of the feeling behind this next track, Courtney Barnett with Sight Unseen.

0: meet you.
1: Love that gravel voice. Federal Lights, Dying to Meet You on CBC Music. Oh, we had so much fun on Saturday night, but the harsh light of day is all regrets for Momo Boyd. This one is Oops.

0: is a throwdown, a showdown. Hell no, I can't slow down. It's gonna go.
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Maestro Fresh Wes. Let Your Backbone Slide. Oh, that was a throwdown. You know, he recorded that with the idea of Muhammad Ali punching someone full shot in the face. And that's the energy you get in that amazing track. And there was no industry support for rap music when this was released. So it really was a throwdown, a cultural throwdown, a musical 1-2 punch. This is Mornings on CBC Music. Why don't we go for another trailblazer on this next track, Chapel Roan, in a song celebrating queer dance clubs that become home for people looking for a chosen family. Hi.

0: The first twinkle of light in the leaves on a Sunday morning. That was Billy Ann with Otis on CBC Music. I got more tracks to play for you in the next hour after your news.
1: From CBC News, the world this hour, I'm Claude Fague. We begin this morning with a citywide manhunt underway in the streets of Berlin after a van rammed into a crowd, killing a person and injuring 16 others. Berlin Pride celebrations were abruptly shut down after the vehicle and knife attack in the heart of the city. The CBC's Julia Chapman reports.
2: Organizers of Berlin Pride telling people the event is over and they must leave. Hundreds of thousands of people were taking part. A parade through the city ended with a gathering in Berlin's Tiergarten Park. Around 10 p.m. local time, a white van rammed into the crowd before driving into a tree. Police say several people were stabbed and one or more suspects then fled the scene. Officers say some of the victims faced life-threatening injuries. Mayor Kai Wegner says Berlin is the city of freedom, and that freedom has been attacked in the most horrific way. One suspect has been identified. He's been named as 21-year-old Abdul B and was known to police before the attack. Officers say he has links to Islamist groups. A manhunt is now underway across Berlin, with police using helicopters and thermal cameras. Julia Chapman, CBC News,

0: London.
1: Thousands of people in British Columbia are on high alert as wildfires rage across the province, prompting more evacuation orders. There are currently 136 wildfires burning in BC, with 27 having started in the past 24 hours. And as Janella Hamilton reports, officials say some buildings have been destroyed.
2: The Pear Lake wildfire is one of several burning near Clinton in BC's Cariboo region. The fires led to the evacuation of the entire village Friday, and by the weekend, more people were put on alert. Stephen Larrabee lives just outside Clinton. He says he chose to stay behind despite the evacuation order, but left as flames moved towards his property. He says his home, his daughter's home, and his livelihood are gone.
3: I lost all my equipment, my excavators, my dozers, everything I own.
2: Officials say at least a dozen buildings have been impacted by nearby fires. On Saturday, the mayor of Clinton said the village had been preserved from major loss. The BC government says 1,300 properties are on evacuation order. Several highways are closed due to wildfires across the province. Smoke from those fires prompting air quality warnings for much of BC's southern interior. Janella Hamilton, CBC News, Vancouver.
1: In Spain, emergency crews are attempting to contain fast-moving fires outside Madrid. Trees burn outside the city as firefighters douse the flames. The fires are fueled by a severe heat wave pushing temperatures towards 44 degrees Celsius. The situation has triggered a national emergency and mass evacuations across neighboring towns. Meanwhile, in southwestern France, a military plane drops fire retardant over a wildfire at Lacanau Forest. French President Emmanuel Macron enlisted the military to support exhausted firefighters. Authorities have evacuated 197,000 people from the region, a major tourist destination during the summer season. Canada is up to four medals after 2 days of competition at the 2026 Commonwealth Games in Scotland. The Canadian women's artistic gymnastics team, led by four-time Olympian Ellie Black of Halifax, scored the country's first silver medal yesterday to go along with a gold and a bronze. Canada currently sits fifth in the medal rankings out of the 74 countries competing. There are 14 medals up for grabs today, 14 gold, 9 in swimming and para-swimming, 3 in weightlifting and 2 in artistic gymnastics. You can watch the Commonwealth Games on CBC Television and cbc.ca. And that is your World This Hour. For CBC News, I'm Claude Fay.
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8: 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It is Sunday. Let's start this hour of music with Nelly Furtado and Corazon.

Nelly Furtado and Bomba Estéreo. That was Corazón on CBC Music. Hey, good morning. I'm Saroja Coelho. Have you ever tried to completely reinvent your life? 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Baby Nova imagines getting out of town and starting fresh somewhere else. 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
1: Do you need to be entertained?

That was Valley, Vending Machine on CBC Music. Folks, it is almost time for Under the Covers, where you hear a song that you know really well done in an entirely new way. I love the song we have going this morning. It starts with this lovesick track from Jerry Butler.

All those layered voices are going to get you every time. I'm going to play you a cover from one of my favorite musicians of all time. It's just going to blow your heart apart. Hang on for that. Hold your loved ones close. Under the Covers is up in a couple of songs. First, we got White Horse. This one's pure poetry.

0: 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And it's time to get under the covers.
1: Oh, they did love so well in love songs in the late 50s. I'm going to play you a moment from 1958, Jerry Butler and the Impressions. This is a heart-wrenching slow dance for people crazy in love.

For Your Precious Love was released in the late 50s. And while this was a moment where you could wear your heart on your sleeve, it was only for certain kinds of love. This was also an era of social control in North America, particularly in art and music. Young people were told who to be, how to dress, who to marry, what skin color was the right skin color. And the Impressions sang this beautiful love song, but this is also the same band that sang People Get Ready, a rights anthem that lit this incredible political fire inside of young people. So love was political. It's a statement that you are free, your heart, your body, your mind, all your own. And the man singing this morning, the cover that you're going to hear, is the musical love of my life. We are sinking into a 1966 cover from Otis Redding. It is from his epic album, The Soul Album. This version is definitely simpler. There's fewer moments of echo. There's less production. It's a perfect example of his fearlessness when it came to being vulnerable in song. His cover has these lovely, soft rises. He builds that emotion so carefully. It's so natural. If you are with someone you love or missing someone you love, then this is the moment to embrace all those big feelings. It's Otis with For Your Precious Love.

Otis Redding, For Your Precious Love. The original was in 1958 from The Impressions. This is Mornings on CBC Music. Oh, I did a lot of feelings in that last track. I need something to make me feel light and bright. How about you? Let's go for Lou Calla. She is your caffeine in Who's Gonna?

Sebastian Gaskin. That last little whoop there makes you feel so positive about the world. Snake Hold is the name of that track. We're going to follow with Phoebe Bridgers. This one's Lost Boys.

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There's such a fabulous feeling of soaring in that song. A powerhouse collaboration between Sharon Van Etten and Angel Olsen. You can also hear how much those two artists really respect each other. This is Mornings on CBC Music. I'm Saroja Coelho. We are waking up on a summer Sunday. I hope whatever you've got planned for the rest of the day is a whole lot of fun. I'm going to set you up for that with a track from Dev Hynes, also known as Blood Orange. This one's Best to You.

Spring Summer 26, Charlie XCX on CBC Music. Hey, good morning. I'm Saroja. This is Mornings, and I am going to close out this hour of music with one of the most phenomenal tracks from the High Priest of Pop, His Royal Badness, the artist formerly and presently known as Prince. But I'm going to start in 1958. Prince was born into a musical home. His father was a talented jazz and blues musician in Minneapolis, and so Prince grew up going to nightclub performances, and he was totally mesmerized by the power of music. But it also wasn't an easy childhood. Prince's mother wasn't a hugely present force in his life. His father was abusive and eventually kicked Prince out of the house when he was only a teenager. But as tragic as the moment is, as tumultuous as it is, Prince landed on a friend's couch in a basement and suddenly found himself entirely free. So he wrote lots of music. He experimented with sex. He discovered a freedom beyond the reach of his disciplinarian father. So this ends up being the real birth moment of the artist that we know. Rebellious, sexually curious. He's this hedonistic adolescent whose music became a diary of the fleshy and the lusty, with lots of puns and wordplay and innuendo. So years later, that moment ends up making his unique sound, the arrival of royalty.

0: Well, that's a good note to go out on. Prince, I want to be your lover. I'm Saroja. It has been so much fun waking up with you on this Sunday morning. I'm be gone a couple of weeks, but I'll see you soon. In the meantime, have yourself a lovely Sunday. Your CBC News is next.
1: From CBC News, The World This Hour, I'm Claude Fay. We begin in Berlin, where at least one person is dead and 16 others injured in a deadly Pride Parade car attack and stabbing. A van slammed into a crowd during the city's Pride celebration. Police have named a suspect with a massive manhunt now underway to find him and possible accomplices. Journalist Brenda Murray has more from Berlin.
2: I was at this huge party. Hundreds of thousands of people were celebrating Pride. It's an annual event here in Berlin. Very, very big deal. Then shortly after 10 p.m. at the evening concert, people were told suddenly leave quickly. The event was canceled. Police say someone in a white car drove into the Tiergarten, a giant park in the center of Berlin, not far from the Brandenburg Gate, where the concert was being held. Now police are searching the park because they don't know where the driver is, with helicopters and drones. And now Berlin's Senate Commissioner for Queer Affairs said this is a day of great mourning for the queer community.
1: Journalist Brenda Murray reporting. Wildfires continue to burn across British Columbia. The Pear Lake wildfire is one of several burning near Clinton in BC's Cariboo region. The fires led to the evacuation of the entire village on Friday, and by the weekend, more people were put on alert. Officials say at least a dozen buildings have been damaged. The mayor of Clinton said the village had been preserved from major loss. But Gene Strong with the BC Wildfire Service says that could change as winds are expected to pick up.
3: Conditions will remain challenging for firefighting efforts, especially in the south of the province. So we're looking at that hot, dry weather to continue.
1: The BC government says 1,300 properties are on evacuation order, over 6,000 more on alert, and several highways are closed due to wildfires across the province. Smoke and fire is

0: forcing tens of thousands of people out from southwestern Europe, including France. While in Spain, residents are seeing some success battling blazes outside of Madrid. William Denslow has more from France.
1: Roughly 55,000 people were evacuated overnight as a wildfire continues to rage near the French city of Bordeaux. The air around the city is again thick with smoke, with officials saying wind conditions have made the fires erratic and unmanageable. About 250,000 people in the Gironde area have been evacuated, with thousands gathered at the Bordeaux Exhibition Centre. Some residents say they're woken in the middle of the night by the evacuation order. President Emmanuel Macron says extra military personnel have been deployed to help the firefighters. It's a similar story near Madrid, as Spanish firefighters continue to battle a wildfire there. The country's Prime Minister Pedro Sanchez has warned that complex times lie ahead. But some optimism there, as officials say some areas of the fire have been contained and cooled. For CBC News, I'm William Denslow in Gironde, France.
0: Typhoon Nuhl is battering the southeastern coast of China and parts of Hong Kong. The weather system is bringing in intense winds and torrential rain with it, upending trees, billboards, and disrupting traffic. More than 700,000 people have been relocated in the Guangdong province. Many provinces have also been put on flash flood alerts. Ferry services between mainland China and Hong Kong and Macau have been suspended for the day. More than a dozen flights scheduled to fly in the region have also been canceled. The Iran war is expanding despite a pause in U.S. strikes over the weekend. Iran's foreign ministry claims Ukraine attacked an Iranian commercial vessel on Saturday in the Caspian Sea. The attack resulted in an explosion that Iran says killed one sailor and injured another. They also accuse Ukraine of seeking to broaden the Russia-Ukraine war. And that is your World This Hour. For CBC News, I'm Claude Fay.
2: Good morning and welcome to Choral Concert. I'm your host, Frédérica Petitum. Happy to have you with me for 2 hours of fantastic music for choirs here on CBC Music.

Ecco mormorar l'onde. The waves murmur, and the branches and shrubs tremble in the morning breeze. Words by Renaissance poet Torquato Tasso, music by Claudio Monteverdi. A beautiful performance by Concerto Italiano and Rinaldo Alessandrini. Monteverdi's music will be the focus of today's show. I'll take you to Stockholm, Sweden for the Vespers of 1610. You'll hear a performance by La Fonte Musica, a terrific early music ensemble from Italy. Their director is lutenist Michele Passotti, and they were the guests of the 2025 Baltic Sea Festival. It's an outstanding concert, and I hope you'll stay tuned to hear it. I've also got recent choral compositions by two Canadian composers, Leslie Ueda and Mary Alice Conrad. The choral concert continues now with music by Paul Halley, a piece he originally wrote for the Calgary Girls Choir. It's based on lines from Emily Dickinson's There Is Another Sky and Isaac Watts' We Are a Garden Walled Around. Halley says he wanted to evoke an innocent yearning for the radiance and serenity of a cloistered garden. And I think he did just that. Here are the Karamian singers with organist Nicholas Veltmeyer, horn player Gina Patterson, and the composer himself on piano.

Mercy, the fifth movement from Mass in Exile by American composer Mark Buller, who's based in Texas. He wrote it in response to the murders of George Floyd and Breonna Taylor. He says he wanted to express our mutual struggle toward a new kind of faith within this broken world. You heard Colin Sperari and Craig Hella Johnson with Mark Garvin on guitar. A highlight from their album Advena, devoted entirely to the music of Mark Buller. If you're ever looking for more information about the music you hear on Choral Concert, visit CBC Listen. That's where you'll find our play logs. You can also listen to previous episodes of the show while you're there. Listen to the prayers the leaves make before they fall. So many dragonflies shattering their wings in the night. Evocative words by Canadian poet Patrick Lane. They come from his collection, The Quiet in Me, published posthumously in 2022. Composer Leslie Ueda was drawn to Lane's poetry when she was commissioned to write a new choral work by Montreal's Ensemble Art Choral. Her music is spare and restrained, giving all the attention to Lane's words. Have a listen.

Dum felis dormit. The Latin version of the expression, when the cat's away, the mice will play. Canadian composer Mary Alice Conrad set those words to music after receiving a visit from some mice at her farmhouse in Alberta. A fun piece performed by Ensemble Art Choral and Matthias Maute. Before that, you heard Salvation by Leslie Ueda. Two highlights from Ensemble Art Choral's album Canada, a collection of recent compositions by Canadian women released in 2024. You're listening to Choral Concert on CBC Music and CBC Listen. I'm your host, Frédérica Petitum. A while back, I received an email from CBC listener Miriam Hainan. She wrote, "Dear Frédérica, I've been listening to your program since I retired about 3 years ago. I don't have a musical background, but I found through your program that early music, Baroque and Renaissance music, moves me the most. One program featured the Vespers of 1610 by Claudio Monteverdi. I played that episode on repeat all day for more than a week." Miriam went on to say that she and her husband, who live in Southern Ontario, traveled more than 600 kilometers both ways to hear a performance of Monteverdi's Vespers by Le Studio de Musique Ancienne de Montréal. She describes it as an amazing experience that moved her to tears. Well, Miriam, it was a delight to receive your email. I'm thrilled that Choral Concert has been a gateway for you. You'll be happy to know I've got a tremendous performance of Monteverdi's Vespers lined up for you now. It comes from the 2025 Baltic Sea Festival, recorded live at the Berwaldhallen in Stockholm, Sweden. You hear La Fonte Musica, an early music collective based in Italy. Their director is lutenist Michele Passotti. They've made a specialty of Monteverdi's music over the past two decades. Monteverdi's Vespers are a masterpiece of the early Baroque period. They date from Venice's Golden Age, first heard at St. Mark's Basilica. The work comprises five psalms, a hymn, and it concludes with the Magnificat, Mary's Song of Praise. The music is grand, but with moments of exquisite intimacy too, dramatic, and at the same time, quietly devotional. You'll also hear a wide variety of instrumental colors during its choruses, solos, duets, and trios. Coming on stage at the Berwaldhallen in Stockholm is Michele Passotti. He joins the singers and instrumentalists of La Fonte Musica for the Vespers of 1610 by Claudio Monteverdi.

This morning on Choral Concert, you're listening to a complete performance of the Vespers of 1610 by Claudio Monteverdi. Michele Passotti leads the singers and instrumentalists of La Fonte Musica, an early music ensemble based in Pavia, Italy, just south of Milan. Their concert was recorded at the Berwaldhallen in Stockholm, Sweden. They were the guests of the 2025 Baltic Sea Festival. The soloists you've been hearing are members of the ensemble, stepping forward as required. Their performance of Monteverdi's Vespers continues now with the motet Duo Seraphim for three tenor voices. Two Seraphim.

The seraphim shouted one after another, "Holy, holy, holy, Lord God of hosts, all the earth is filled with your majesty." Listen for the highly ornamented vocal lines as they respond to one another. It's an extraordinary creation. Michele Pasotti leads this performance, accompanying the singers with his lute.

La Fonte Musica and Michele Pasotti. This morning on Choral Concert, you're listening to their performance of the Vespers of 1610 by Claudio Monteverdi. It took place at the Berwaldhallen in Stockholm, Sweden, a presentation of the 2025 Baltic Sea Festival. You'll hear the conclusion of their concert now, beginning with the Marian hymn Ave Maristella, Hail, Star of the Sea, and then the Magnificat, the thrilling climax to this incredible work. Here are La Fonte Musica and Michele Pasotti.

From the Berwaldhallen in Stockholm, Sweden, you've just heard a complete performance of the Vespers of 1610 by Claudio Monteverdi, concluding with that wonderful Magnificat. A treat to hear it performed with such precision and style. Michele Passotti led the singers and instrumentalists of La Fonte Musica, the ensemble he founded in Italy in 2006. They were the guests of the 2025 Baltic Sea Festival. Thanks to Swedish Radio and the European Broadcasting Union for sharing that recording with us today. I played it especially for CBC listener Miriam Hainan. She emailed us, and you can too. choralconcert@cbc.ca. The news is next here on CBC Music, and then stay tuned for In Concert with Paolo Pietropaolo. I'm Friederike Pizzitam. Thanks for being with me today. I'll speak to you again at the same time next week.

Picture this. It's the late 1800s, or the early 1900s. A wealthy, cultured man is sitting in his library at his country manor, reading the morning papers. He spots an announcement about a new concert series in town. This guy has noble blood, an important guy, does what he wants, gets what he wants. He rings the little bell at his side to summon the butler, orders the necessary arrangements. His servants put the wheels in motion. Soon after, a hansom and driver are ready to carry him to the concert hall. His valet dresses him in a velvet waistcoat and a fine double-breasted suit jacket. And off he goes in the coach, trundling along his country lane, and then into town in his high seat, glancing out from his window at the ramshackle settlements of the working classes. The coach pulls up in front of the concert hall. He puts on his gloves, grabs his hat, steps down, and strides up to the entrance, where, much to his surprise, he's turned away. They simply won't let him in. The color rises in his cheeks, and he indignantly says, "Do you know who I am?" To which the person taking tickets replies, "Oh, yes, Baron so-and-so, I know exactly who you are. But this is a special performance. At this performance, there are no wealthy people allowed." He turns away in a huff, climbs back into his coach. The driver cracks his whip, and clop, cloppity-clop, off he goes into the night. Now, I don't know if this exact scene happened, but in Stockholm at that

time, there was a concert series just like this one, mounted specifically for the working classes, with wealthy people turned away. It was the brainchild of the composer, Laura Netzel. She herself was of noble blood, but she believed that music should be for the masses, and she used her influence to try and make classical music available to everybody. Here's one of her own compositions, a tarantella for flute and piano.

That's the Swiss duo of flutist Myriam Terragni and pianist Catherine Sarrazin playing music by the Swedish composer Laura Netzel. That was a tarantella. Good morning to you and welcome to In Concert here on CBC Music, your Sunday classical music hall. My name is Paolo Pietropaolo. Great to be with you today. Looking forward to being with you here for the next 4 hours, sharing stories and great performances from the world of classical music. Coming up today on the show, a look at the life and times of Laura Netzel. When she wasn't writing music, she was using the clout of her aristocratic background to move the needle on various social causes in Stockholm. A really interesting life, and you can hear all about it and hear the music of Laura Netzel on the In Concert Revival Hour coming up just before 1 p.m., 1:30 in Newfoundland later on today. And we'll begin today in Stockholm on the Symphony Hour with a concert from the Berwaldhallen featuring the Swedish Radio Symphony Orchestra and conductor Daniel Harding. In a little while, they will play the Symphony No. 7 by the so-called female Beethoven, the 19th century German composer Emilia Mayer, and they'll be joined by star violinist Isabelle Faust for a modern masterpiece, the Violin Concerto by Alban Berg. That's coming up in a bit. Now, the Mayer Symphony comes from the height of the Romantic era, the mid-1800s, and the Berg Concerto comes from that time in the early 20th century when everything was on the table, when every corner of music, every possibility was being explored. The concert begins with a piece of music from a composer who was largely responsible for that shift from romanticism towards modernism, a composer whose music shows why the 20th century had to happen. The Romantic period was all about using music to express big emotions, and it got bigger and bigger until there was nowhere else to go. That fulcrum in musical history, that turning point when the Romantic period started to burst at the seams, there's no composer who better represents that than Richard Wagner. Wagner was mainly an operatic composer, and so I don't often play his music on this show, but from time to time, his overtures pop up in a symphonic concert, and that's how this concert begins, with the overture from his opera, Tannhäuser, dating from the middle of the 1800s, but already almost bursting at the seams with big melodies, big chords, big emotions. From the Berwaldhallen in Stockholm, here is Daniel Harding to conduct the Swedish Radio Symphony Orchestra.

Big and Brassy, the overture to the opera Tannhäuser by Richard Wagner, Daniel Harding conducting the Swedish Radio Symphony Orchestra. Tannhäuser, composed in 1845 by Wagner, but offering a glimpse into the future of where romantic music was going to go with those big, big sounds, Wagner later pushing the orchestra to its limits, eventually leading to a transformation in Western classical music, which will lead us to the next work that you're going to hear on this concert from Sweden, featuring the Swedish Radio Symphony Orchestra and conductor Daniel Harding. And you're hearing it here on In Concert on CBC Music. My name is Paolo, Pietro Paolo. So what we're going to hear next is a violin concerto. It's the passionate and dramatic violin concerto by Alban Berg. And Berg was one of the composers who attempted to rewrite the rules of music in the early 20th century, in part as a response to how music almost had nowhere else to go, or it felt that way at the time. He was a student of Arnold Schönberg and a colleague of Anton Webern, and together those three composers forged a new path for how music could be constructed and how music could sound, and this path almost flew in the face of what the Romantic period had been all about, and the music of composers like Wagner. And some of that music that they created sounds a little odd, very dissonant and unsettling. But Berg was different from the other two, temperamentally different. He was an effusive, romantic person with big passions, and his music sounds that way. It's worth noting that

the three, Berg was the only one who really hit it big in the opera house. Now, the violin concerto you're about to hear encapsulates Berg's personality perfectly. It was a response to a tragedy, the death of Manon Gropius, the 18-year-old daughter of Berg's friend Alma Gropius, formerly Alma Mahler. The concerto is subtitled To the Memory of an Angel. And the wrinkle here is that Berg himself died before the work was premiered. He was only 50, so the concerto accidentally became his final statement and a memorial to himself as well. Berg's friend, Anton Webern, was supposed to conduct the premiere, and there's a story that Webern was so overcome by grief during the rehearsals that he spent the whole time telling the orchestra beautiful stories about his dead friend, and another conductor had to be parachuted in at the last minute to actually rehearse the piece. The premiere was not a success, but this concerto has become Berg's signature work. You're about to hear it performed by one of its greatest champions, the star violinist Isabel Faust. Here she is with the Swedish Radio Symphony Orchestra, led by Daniel Harding. This is the violin concerto by Alban Berg.

The heart-rending conclusion to the violin concerto by Alban Berg, subtitled To the Memory of an Angel. And oh, the perfection of that final high note, played there by soloist Isabel Faust, really capturing the emotion at the conclusion of this concerto by Alban Berg. Daniel Harding conducting the Swedish Radio Symphony Orchestra. Berg's final completed composition. He died before the world premiere, so the piece became a memorial to Berg himself, and he wrote it as a memorial to the daughter of his friend Alma Gropius, formerly Alma Mahler, her daughter Manon Gropius, dying at the age of 18. And the tragedy shook Berg's community, and he created that stunning, tragic violin concerto as a memorial to the memory of an angel. And you heard it here on In Concert on CBC Music. Hope you're having a nice morning so far. My name is Paolo Pietro Paolo. Great to have you with me. The concert continues now with a symphony by a composer who has a nickname. And I don't really want to use the nickname for this composer, but I want to tell you why I don't want to use the nickname. And I can't really do that without telling you the nickname, can I? So here goes. I'm going to tell you the nickname just so I can tell you why I don't feel great about saying it. The nickname is this: the female Beethoven. That's it. That's the nickname. And I don't like it for all kinds of reasons. First of all, it sets up a comparison, for one thing. And who wants to be compared to Beethoven? Nobody in their right mind would want that. And while it's intended as a compliment, in a way, it's also belittling. Why can't we just learn to appreciate this composer in her own right? Get to know her by her own name instead of alongside somebody else's. Anyway, all right, now that I've got that off my chest, let's talk about her. Her name was Emilia Meyer, and her music is getting played more and more frequently as people rediscover her. And it's great that people are finally rediscovering her, because she was kind of a big deal in her own time. Meyer's music was performed all over Europe, and most of her music was published in her lifetime, a major accomplishment for a 19th century female composer. She became the associate director of the Opera Academy in Berlin, and she apparently made a comfortable living from her musical career. And on top of that, she was an acclaimed sculptor. Not bad for a life's work. Maybe the most amazing thing about Emilia Meyer is that she was a late bloomer. Her story should be an inspiration to anybody who feels like they've waited too long to start their creative life. It seems like she lived with her family in her tiny hometown until she was nearly 30, and then she suddenly decided to move to another city and study music, and her first teacher told her, "You know nothing, and yet you know everything." The amazing Emilia Meyer. Here is her Symphony No. 7 in F minor, composed in 1856. Daniel Harding conducts the Swedish Radio Symphony Orchestra.

Music by a composer whose name was almost completely unknown a mere 10 years ago, but whose music is beginning to be performed more and more frequently as people realize what a genius she was. Some people calling her the greatest female composer of the 19th century, the German composer Emilia Mayer. That was her 7th symphony out of 8 that she composed in her lifetime, many of her pieces widely performed in her own lifetime. The 19th century composer Emilia Mayer, that her symphony number 7 in F minor. Daniel Harding conducting the Swedish Radio Symphony Orchestra in this performance from the Berwaldhallen in Stockholm. A big thank you to Swedish Radio and the European Broadcasting Union for sharing that concert recording, the thrilling Symphony No. 7 in F minor by Emilia Mayer. 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My name is Paolo Pietropaolo, coming to you as usual from scenic subterranean Studio 23 at the CBC Studios in downtown Vancouver. Coming up later on the show, I have an extraordinary recital by a young Canadian pianist who is turning heads everywhere. His name is Tony Sichi-Yun, and he was born in Toronto and grew up partially in Toronto, partially in China, then studied at Juilliard, and today I have his debut hometown recital. He'd never played a solo concert in Toronto before, and very excited that CBC Music Microphones were able to capture that performance for you. That is coming up later on the show today. And coming up in just a bit, I've got more music from Sweden. You can get to know the cosmopolitan-era Swedish composer Laura Netzel on the In Concert Revival Hour. That is coming right up. Right now, though, it's time for the In Concert Record of the Week, a new release that I think you should know about. This week, a new and wonderfully unexpected take on Bach's Goldberg Variations, an arrangement for double reed trio by the Takamis Trio of Winnipeg.

Oh, isn't this just the coolest thing? That was the aria from the Goldberg Variations by Johann Sebastian Bach in this new arrangement by Caitlin Brahms-Jacobs. Brahms-Jacobs, the oboist of the Takamis Trio, whom you heard playing it there on English horn, Tracy Wright on bassoon, Alan Harrington. And that's from this week's In Concert Record of the Week, which is simply called Bach's Goldberg Variations for Double Reed Trio from the Takamis Trio of Winnipeg. Now, the musicians of the trio know each other very well. Together, they make up the double reed section of the Manitoba Chamber Orchestra. And to attempt something like this, a double reed arrangement of one of the most thoroughly explored and most widely known pieces of the classical repertoire, well, you'd have to know each other very well. This is a project built on trust and friendship, and you can hear it. It all came together during the COVID pandemic, when performances shut down and suddenly there was time and space that needed filling for musicians desperate to latch onto something to keep moving forward at a very scary time. That's what gave Caitlin Brahms-Jacobs the impetus to even attempt this arrangement, a massive undertaking, and that extra time and space enabled the musicians to really work out their parts. Tracy Wright, the English hornist, says she holds this project dear to her heart because it gave sanity and purpose at a time in their lives when those were hard to come by as musicians. She says at the root of it is the fact they are three friends that genuinely like to play together, and she hopes the project reveals a sliver of the joy that had brought the trio from start to finish. The oboist, Caitlin Brahms-Jacobs, calls the Goldbergs a piece for a lifetime. She says the more one delves into it, the more secrets it reveals. And that was something she really felt when putting together this arrangement and working out how to transform a keyboard piece into a trio for double reeds. She points out the Goldbergs have been transcribed many times for various instruments. To her knowledge and to mine, this is the first such arrangement for oboe, English horn, and bassoon. And it is a beautiful thing. Here is more from this new arrangement, once again, the Takamis Trio.

I gotta tell you, I admire this new recording so much by the Takamis Trio, oboist Caitlin Brahms-Jacobs, English hornist Tracy Wright, and bassoonist Alan Harrington, the Takamis Trio of Winnipeg. This new arrangement by Caitlin Brahms-Jacobs of the Goldberg Variations of Johann Sebastian Bach. I mean, to take on the Goldberg Variations and to create a double reed arrangement and then to make it sound so good. Oh, it's like the gateway drug into double reed music. Fantastic. Really giving these three beautiful instruments a chance to shine in the spotlight in their best possible way, the oboe, the English horn, and the bassoon. That's this week's In Concert Record of the Week, Bach's Goldberg Variations for Double Reed Trio from the Takamis Trio of Winnipeg. You're tuned to In Concert on CBC Music. My name is Paolo Pietropaolo. Great to have you with me this afternoon. It's time now for the In Concert Revival Hour, celebrating the life and music of a neglected composer, salvaging deserving music from the scrap heap of history. Today, I want you to hear music by one of Sweden's most overlooked gems, Laura Netzel. She lived across the boundary of the 19th and 20th centuries, a period that I like to call the cosmopolitan era, and Laura Netzel certainly embodied the cosmopolitan impulses of this point in history. Swedish music at the time was in the thrall of the Austro-German musical tradition, the legacy of Beethoven and Brahms. You'll hear some of that in Netzel's music, for sure, but she was also fascinated by the latest music coming from France, music by Gabriel Fauré and Claude Debussy and Maurice Ravel.

That didn't always make her popular. The Swedish composer Wilhelm Petersen Berger once called Netzel one of the, quote, most domineering and French-mad patron saints of the Stockholm musical dilettantes, end quote. Wow, that is mean and also condescending. And that's the kind of response that Netzel often received as a woman in the world of early 20th century music. But if they had only listened to Netzel, her male counterparts might have learned a thing or two. Not just about the latest developments from France, either. She also programmed a concert series exclusively for Sweden's working class, a democratic idea that I imagine raised some eyebrows in music's halls of power. Here's music inspired by yet another European musical tradition. This is the Danse Hongroise, Hungarian Dance, by Laura Netzel.

That's cellist Rafaela Gomez and pianist Julian Riem with music by Laura Netzel. That was her Danse Hongroise, Hungarian dance. 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Now, we know today's Revival Hour composer as Laura Netzel from Sweden, but she was born Laura Pistolekors in Finland. And I should say, I'm not sure if I'm pronouncing that last name correctly, Pistolekors. I couldn't find any instruction anywhere on how to pronounce it correctly. If you are Finnish and would like to instruct me, write to me at inconcert@cbc.ca and let me know, inconcert@cbc.ca. Now, throughout Netzel's life, she remained proud of her Finnish heritage and proud of that name, Pistolekors. It's a name that goes back centuries in the annals of the Finnish nobility. Later in life, Netzel would dedicate herself to the betterment of life for the working classes and impoverished people of Stockholm. And part of how she did that was by using her noble heritage to ingratiate herself to various kings and queens who would only then be willing to part with some of their money for those kinds of programs. So she was born in Finland. Her father moved the family to Stockholm after her mother died. And the family home was full of music. Laura took piano lessons with the best teachers.

teachers in town. The Pistolecors were one of those wealthy families who hosted great salons featuring chamber music by the best local musicians. Before long, Laura was performing at these salons herself on the piano. But the real story doesn't begin until much later. A few years after she got married and became Laura Netzel, she started composing. But she resisted studying composition until several years later. She prided herself on her natural, unfettered creativity. She didn't want to suddenly start overthinking it. At first, she presented her work under a pseudonym, N. Lago, just the initial N and Lago. But gradually, she started publishing music under her own name. She endured the usual sexism from 19th century critics of women's music. Her smaller pieces were, quote-unquote, feminine trifles, and her larger ones were, quote-unquote, too masculine. However Netzel may have felt about this reception, she didn't strictly need to be a successful composer. She wasn't in need of money. In fact, it would have been frowned upon for a woman of her social status to earn an income. So she published what music she cared to and donated the proceeds to charity. Her two passions, music and philanthropy, working together. Here's music from Netzel's Suite for Violin and Piano, performed by Malin Broman and Simon Crawford Phillips.

Music by the Swedish composer Laura Netzel from her suite for violin and piano. You heard violinist Malin Broman and pianist Simon Crawford Phillips. My name is Paolo Pietropaolo. 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Today, getting to know Laura Netzel. During her lifetime, Netzel probably made more of a difference as a philanthropist than as a musician. She had a role in the establishments of several key Stockholm institutions, including a nursing school, a fund for impoverished pregnant women, and two museums that are still open today. But the project that seems to have meant the most to her was a budget-priced classical music concert series for Stockholm's workers. It was based on an idea that had been circulating in London. If you want to improve the lives of the working class, start by increasing access to the arts. Now, if classical music only costs as much as a night at the Vaudeville Theater, well, at least people would have the choice. At Netzel's concert series, wealthy Stockholmers were turned away at the door. You wonder how she actually enforced this, but it's a good thing they were turned away because the concerts filled up every time. Always with people who might not have had the chance to hear live classical music before. Netzel had to move the concerts to larger and larger halls. She died in 1927, having exerted a significant influence over cultural life in Stockholm. Her music had never been a blockbuster success, but it's been gradually reappraised over the last few years. And what you're about to hear is almost Laura Netzel's piano concerto. I say almost because she left this piece unfinished. She wrote it out by hand in several different versions, none of which is complete, and none of which has a proper ending. It took a whole lot of editing and a little creativity to arrive at the version that you're about to hear. The ending, in particular, was entirely written by the pianist you'll hear performing it, Peter Friis Johansson. Maybe it's best to think of this as Laura Netzel's piano concerto with an asterisk. In any case, here it is, played brilliantly by Peter Friis Johansson and the Gothenburg Symphony Orchestra,

lovely bit of dramatic flair at the end of that piano concerto by Laura Netzel, played there by Peter Friis Johansson, who wrote that ending because Netzel never completed her piano concerto. And played wonderfully there, too, by Johansson and the Gothenburg Symphony Orchestra under the direction of Ryan Bancroft. And that's all for this episode of the In Concert Revival Hour, celebrating the music of Laura Netzel, who lived from 1839 to 1927 and spent most of her life in Stockholm, where in addition to writing music, she used her aristocratic clout to support social causes. Laura Netzel. If you'd like to hear this feature again or share it with your friends, it's easy to do. Simply go to the In Concert On Demand website at cbc.ca/revival and you'll find it there. You are listening to In Concert on CBC Music. My name is Paolo Pietropaolo. Great to have you with me today. Next, it's time for the In Concert Spotlight, a concert from a more intimate venue. And today I've got a recital by Toronto-born pianist Tony Sechi Yun. His Toronto recital debut, his first ever recital in the city of his birth. There is a lot of excitement across Canada and beyond about Tony right now. And as you're about to hear, that excitement is very well-founded. I heard about Tony from Lila Getz, the artistic director of the Vancouver Recital Society, when I caught up with her at the Honans competition in Calgary last October. She raved about Tony to me when I asked her what musicians she's most excited about these days. Getz has brought Yun to Vancouver a couple of times, beginning in 2021, and now everyone else is beginning to take notice as well. I'll tell you all about Tony in a bit, but first, let's get right into some music. He'll begin with a biggie, the Chaconne from the Violin Partita by Johann Sebastian Bach in the virtuoso piano arrangement by the Italian composer-pianist Ferruccio Busoni. The Bach Chaconne is one of the weightiest pieces in the solo violin repertoire. But Tony says, in his opinion, this version by Busoni carries the same weight among piano pieces. A chaconne is a piece that repeats melodic variations over the same bass line. And in Bach's violin version, the bass line and the harmonies are mostly implied. Ferruccio Busoni took Bach's violin part and expanded on it, adding in the implied harmonies and a few other flourishes as well. Tony sees this as a piece about fate. Because it's a chaconne, it always keeps going, cycling through that bass line, no matter what. Some places might feel like an ending, but the music forces you to keep going. You don't have time to relax. That's just like fate. There's nothing you can do about it. Tony says that's reflected in the emotions caught up in this music, contrasting emotions like desperation and hope. Plus, he says it's the type of piece that sweeps you up right from the first note. An accurate assessment, as you're about to hear, from Kerner Hall in Toronto. Here is Tony Sechi Yun with Bach's famous Chaconne, arranged by Ferruccio Busoni.

That's not just a performance. It's like, I don't know, a deep philosophical exploration of life itself. The Chaconne from the Violin Partita No. 2 by Johann Sebastian Bach, arranged by Ferruccio Busoni, that virtuoso piano arrangement, and the pianist, the young Canadian-born pianist, Tony Tsuchiyun, delivering. Wow, what a performance there at Kerner Hall in Toronto. You're hearing it on the In Concert Spotlight here on CBC Music. My name is Paolo Pietropaolo. Great to have you with me. This is the Toronto recital debut for Tony, who was born in Toronto. He spent the first few years of his life in Toronto before the family moved back to China, to Beijing. And then Tony returned to North America to study at the Juilliard School in New York City. And he was just 14 years old. Imagine arriving in New York City on your own at 14. But luckily, Tony didn't have to worry about that because his sister, who's 4 years older, was already living there, studying at NYU. So it wasn't as intimidating a transition as it could have been. Still, judging from interviews,

I've seen, you kind of get the feeling that Tony would have handled it just fine either way. He's very easygoing, he's charming, he comes across as someone who feels absolutely comfortable in their own skin. And he's well-spoken as well. You can tell he thinks deeply about the music he performs. Tony believes we come to know ourselves better when our emotions are fully explored. He says that doesn't always come easily for everybody, but he believes music is one of the most powerful ways we can connect with ourselves, with our own emotions. He says he realized that power of music in his teens, that ability music has to connect us to ourselves and to each other. And that feeling, he says, is what drives him to perform, to make a life out of sharing music, as he puts it. That thoughtfulness is one of the things that maybe sets him apart a little bit and has attracted accolades, including being called a true poet of the piano by Pianist Magazine after he won the inaugural China International Music Competition in Beijing in 2019. That performance was conducted by Yannick Nézet-Séguin, who then became a mentor to Tony, and they've worked together a couple of times since. Next, Tony will play music by Franz Liszt from Liszt's Années de Pèlerinage, Years of Pilgrimage. This is the Fantasia après une lecture du Dante, sometimes called the Dante Sonata. Once again, from Kerner Hall in Toronto, this is Tony Se Chi Yun.

A composition and a performance that really explore the range of the piano in all of its extremes, from very quiet to very loud. The music of Franz Liszt, that was Après une lecture du Dante, after reading Dante Fantasia Quasi Sonata, sometimes called the Dante Sonata, from his larger work Année de Pèlerinage. And that performance by Tony Sechi Yun taking place at Kerner Hall in Toronto. Boy, does this young pianist have talent, eh? You're hearing this performance on the In Concert Spotlight here on CBC Music. My name is Paolo Pietropaolo. Now, often on this show, you might hear me saying a line like, oh, so-and-so grew up in a musical family. But that is not the case for Tony Sechi Yun. His parents did get his older sister playing the violin as a young child, and that is what hooked Tony, but that was the extent of the musicality in the family. Anyway, first, Tony played a bit of violin, and then in the way children do, he decided he needed an instrument bigger than the one his sister had. Enter the piano. Right from the beginning, he loved being in the spotlight, being in that position of sharing the emotions in the music, a feeling which still drives his music making today. He says although he didn't like practicing as a boy, he loved the way his teacher and parents would listen to him play.

play at lessons, the way they just had to sit there and just listen. He loved that feeling. He's found a way now to love practicing as well. His regular routine apparently includes practicing 5 to 6 hours per day. In 2019, Tony won the inaugural China International Music Competition in Beijing. And among the audience members was Erica Wirth, the editor of Pianist Magazine, a major publication. And after he won, she said, "Tony is a true poet of the keyboard, expressive and with his own distinct voice, yet elegant and poised. A true poet. I look forward to seeing his career blossom." Now, that's the kind of quote that can stick to a young artist, especially when it gets printed by a major publication. And it might amount to a certain kind of pressure, or it might feel too restrictive, like being typecast or shoehorned into a certain kind of role. But for Tony, it's perfect. It sets him apart as a musician who's about more than just technical prowess. And that matters to him. He says he strives to live up to that idea of being a poet. It's something he hopes to convey every time he walks on stage. Tony was born in Toronto, but his family moved to Beijing when he was a boy. This recital at Kerner Hall in Toronto is his hometown debut. He will close it out with a very poetic set. The Piano Sonata No. 3 by Johannes Brahms, one of his favorite pieces, especially the slow movement, which he calls a love story. And first, just before he'll play the Brahms, he'll play a short and very delicate piece called Wasserklavier, or Water Piano, by Luciano Berio, a piece introduced to Tony by his mentor and friend, Yannick Nezet-Séguin. Once again, from Kerner Hall in Toronto, this is Tony Sechi Yun.

A wonderful reception from his hometown crowd for Tony Sechiyun, the Toronto-born pianist playing his hometown debut at Kerner Hall in Toronto. That magnificent rendition of the Piano Sonata No. 3 in F minor by Johannes Brahms. Yun says that is one of his favorite pieces. Tony Sechiyun, born in Toronto, grew up partially in Toronto and in Beijing, and now studying at the Juilliard School in Manhattan. A name to watch. By the way, if you want to know how to spell his name, it's Tony Sechi, S-I-Q-I-Yun, Y-U-N, in case you want to look him up. This extraordinary young Canadian pianist, very talented. Can't wait to hear more from Tony Sechiyun. This concert taking place at Kerner Hall in Toronto in November of 2025, and it was recorded for you by CBC Music producer and recording engineer Doug Doctor. Thanks, Doug, for capturing that remarkable performance by Tony Sechiyun. In Concert is produced by Natasha Aziz, Matthew Parsons, and me. Shoutouts to contributing producer Robert Rowett and associate producer Isaac Page. Sonia Arab is senior producer of In Concert. My name is Paolo Pietropaolo. So great to be with you today. Hope you enjoyed the show. Stay tuned to CBC Music now for the news. And then after that, Florence K will be along with C'est Formidable, the best in music from the Francophone world. That is coming right up. I hope you have a great Sunday night. Take care. Bye for now.

was a disco-inspired song, Le Cri, or The Scream, by Christa Maria. She's a musical ambassador for Montreal's Lebanese community. She moved from Beirut to Quebec just a few years ago, but says her French has already picked up a full-fledged Quebec accent. Even though Montreal is now home, she says a part of her heart will always remain in Lebanon, and that one of her goals is to make her country proud through her music. Bet they already are. You're listening to C'est Formidable on CBC Music and CBC Radio, avec moi, Florence K. Coming up, an unforgettable affair. But first, when I was 19, I took my first solo trip to Spain. I spent an amazing week in Barcelona, going around the city by day and partying by night. One of my favorite places was a colorful public park that overlooks the city called Parc Güell. It had a way of inspiring creativity, and I could easily imagine myself writing music there. That's exactly what happened to Quebec artist Freds. When he was at a songwriting camp in Barcelona last summer, he began to create what would become this next song called Mademoiselle. It has a sunny, laid-back vibe that Fred says is directly inspired by Barcelona.

called By Lille. It's the story of a woman who's torn between stability and passion. Although she falls deeply in love with someone outside her relationship and comes close to leaving everything behind, she ultimately chooses to stay with her partner. But before she says goodbye, she tells her lover that no matter what path she chose, what they shared was real and unforgettable. This is C'est Formidable avec moi, Florence K, sur les ondes de CBC Music et CBC Radio. Coming up, I'll take you courtside, but for now, we're already deep into summer. And if you're anything like me, you might already feel that familiar mix of joy and nostalgia that comes with this time of year. Summer always seems to fly by. We wait months for these warm days, the long evenings, the spontaneous adventures, and then somehow, before we know it, we're talking about back to school season and plans for the fall. So rather than count the weeks we have left, let's enjoy the one we're in. Let's hold on to that feeling of endless summer just a little longer. Here is Evelyne Brochu with Été Infini, or Infinite Summers.

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1: Salut tout le monde, ici Vandou et vous écoutez l'émission C'est formidable sur les ondes de CBC Radio et CBC Music. Peace.

That was Courtside by Luis Clavis. The title says it all. Instead of being in the middle of the action, he chooses to watch from the sidelines. It's a playful song about taking a step back from the rat race to find a little more peace in simply being present. This is C'est Formidable avec moi, Florence K, on CBC Music and CBC Radio. Coming up, a cocktail from Montreal artist D. Joyce. But first, Catherine Van Doesburg. She comes from Amos in Quebec's Abitibi region. Her new album explores a period of life many of us can relate to, your 20s. It's filled with questions and uncertainty about the future. That feeling of moving forward without always knowing exactly where you're going. Well, Catherine says many of her ideas come to her at night when everything is quiet and there's room for that kind of reflection. Those late night thoughts and emotions became a goldmine for her songwriting. Interestingly, it was only after the album was complete that she realized how often the night appeared in her songs. In fact, it became the backdrop for much of the record. From that new album, here is Plus Rien à Se Dire, or Nothing Left to Say to You, by Catherine Van Doesburg.

Bonjour, ici Catherine Van Osburgh. Vous écoutez l'émission C'est formidable, animée par Florence K sur les ondes de CBC Radio et CBC Music. Bonne écoute!

That was DJoice and Skiltek with Cocktail Sugar. It's off of DJoice's new record called L'Heure d'Aimer, or The Time to Love. Merci d'être à l'écoute de ces formidables sur CBC Music et CBC Radio. I'm Florence K. Il y a juste l'écho de ma voix qui peut me résonner, or only the echo of my own voice can talk sense into me. That's a line from Soraï's song called Dommage, or Too Bad. Her music is full of confidence and self-affirmation. That's because growing up queer, Soraï often felt alone. She didn't see many people like her in music or on TV, so now she creates the kind of music she wishes she'd had back then, a place where people can feel seen, understood, and a little more confident. Here is Dommage, or Too Bad, by Soraï.

That was Dommage or Too Bad by Sorai. You're listening to your weekly hour of francophone music sur les ondes de CBC Music et CBC Radio avec moi, Florence K. One of the simplest ways to boost your mood is to keep a gratitude journal. The idea is easy. When you take a moment to notice the good things in your life, it can help increase positive emotions and make you more aware of the beauty that's already around you. Well, Ingrid Saint-Pierre recently shared some of the little joys she's been grateful for lately. A pink moon on her birthday, wandering through the tiniest streets of Paris, unicorn ice cream with her kids, and a few glasses of bubbly. And what about you? If you made a list of the little and big moments that brought you joy over the past few weeks, what would be on it? Maybe a conversation with a friend, a beautiful sunset, a cup of coffee while you watch the sunrise, or maybe this next song. This is Ingrid Saint-Pierre with Le Paquebot, or The Ocean Liner.

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1: That was up and coming artist Leo with Cicatrice or Scar. It's a song about how both people and life leave their marks on us. Some experiences hurt, some help us grow, and most do a little bit of both. You're listening to C'est Formidable avec moi sur les ondes de CBC Music et CBC Radio. Coming up, the award-winning Billy Dupage. But first, Montreal hosted the Olympics 50 years ago today. It was a big deal. And to mark this anniversary, Loud wrote a brand new song about his love for his city. But instead of looking back with nostalgia, he paints a portrait of the Montreal of today, which, as you know, is a creative, diverse, inclusive city that's always reinventing itself. I love my home. So the song is a tribute to Montreal's Olympic legacy, a celebration of the city as it exists now, and of the people who call it home. Here is D'où je viens, or Where I Come From, by Loud.

that was Panne Électrique, or Power Outage, by Billy Dupage. And things have definitely been lighting up for her lately. Last year, she won the Breakthrough Artist Award at the Gala de la Disque, which is Quebec's equivalent

equivalent of the Juno Awards. Then, just a few months ago, she was named Revelation of the Year at the SoCan Awards, which celebrates excellence in songwriting and music publishing in Canada. I'm Florence K. This is CBC Music and CBC Radio. Vous écoutez C'est Formidable. Coming up, I'll take you to a special studio nestled in the woods in Quebec's eastern townships. But first, turning 30 can bring a whole new set of questions for a lot of people. Questions about relationships, family, career, and whether the life you're building actually reflects what you want. That's exactly what inspired New Brunswick artist Émilie Landry's new song called Un jour à la fois, or One Day at a Time.

that was Promenade by Erwan. It was recorded at the Waterhouse Studio in Sutton in Quebec's eastern townships. It's not your typical studio. It's tucked away in nature, and it's a place where artists can make music without the usual distractions. Merci d'être à l'écoute de ces formidables sur CBC Music et CBC Radio avec moi, Florence Ka. What do Ice Cube, Papa Roach, and Wyclef Jean have in common? They all performed at Festivois this summer in a town that's right between Montreal and Quebec City called Trois-Rivières. And alongside those big international names were some fantastic francophone artists like Maëja and Gabrielle Fredette. These two have been collaborating for a few years now and have built a huge following on social media thanks to their chemistry, their authenticity, and their catchy pop songs. Here they are now with Demain, ça ira, or Tomorrow Will Be Better.

0: That was Demain, ça ira, or Tomorrow Will Be Better by Maëja and Gabrielle Fredette. And that's what ends our show today. C'est Formidable is your weekly hour of francophone music on CBC Music and CBC Radio. I'm Florence K, and I love to share my favorite francophone songs with you every week. Un immense merci à ma merveilleuse équipe, producer Pete Morey, senior producer Sonia Arab, and executive producer Mark MacArthur. Merci d'avoir été avec nous et à la semaine prochaine. Thank you for being with us, and I'll see you next week.
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9: From CBC News, The World This Hour, I'm Kaz Bovin. German police have shot dead the man suspected of carrying out a deadly attack on Berlin's Pride celebration yesterday. One person was killed and 29 others injured. Authorities believe it may have been motivated by Islamic extremism. Philip Lee Shanak has the latest.
10: Lage in Spandau. Hier ist es.
11: Florian Nath of the Berlin police say officers cornered the suspect in a garden in Spandau, a borough in western Berlin. He is said to have rushed towards our emergency forces with a stabbing weapon, said Nath. Officers opened fire.
10: Tatverdächtige ist hier.
11: Despite immediate resuscitation measures initiated by the Berlin Fire Department, he died at the scene. Police were searching for 21-year-old Abdul Balut, who was suspected of ramming people with a van at the city's Tiergarten Park during Berlin's Pride Parade. It's alleged he stabbed several people before fleeing the scene. German authorities say Balut, who was born in Germany, had links to Islamist groups. Hans Jakob Schindler is an expert on security. He says barricades prevented the attacker from entering the main festival.
12: Tiergarten is a huge park in the center of Berlin, so the attack happened at the other end of the park.
11: Organizers say up to 1 million people participate in Berlin's Pride Parade each year. Philip Lishanok, CBC News, Toronto.
9: Toronto police are investigating after two locations of a Jewish-owned bakery chain reported damage Sunday morning. There were no injuries, but Toronto Police Inspector Scott Bradbury says one location appeared to have been hit by gunfire.
13: We understand that this is concerning for those that work and live in this area, especially members of the Jewish community. And we have all the resources available to thoroughly investigate this matter.
9: He says that includes the hate crime unit as well as the guns and gangs unit. Center for Israel and Jewish Affairs President Noah Schock says incidents like these should not be happening in theirs or anyone's communities.
14: The notion that people are coming to pick up bagels on a Sunday morning only to be greeted with police tape is alarming.
9: This follows arrests made after some Toronto area synagogues were hit by gunfire earlier this year. Officials in BC's central Okanagan region have lifted an evacuation alert for more than 500 homes in the La Casa area. A wildfire in that area is still considered out of control, but significant progress in the fight is being reported. Firefighters are focusing on remaining areas of heat. Crews are battling dozens of wildfires across BC, being driven by high winds. About 1,300 properties have been evacuated. Prime Minister Mark Carney has announced three more by-elections to be held later this summer. They are in the ridings of Beaches, East York in Toronto.

0: Chicoutimi, Lafjord in Quebec, and North Vancouver, Capilano in BC. The Liberals currently hold 172 seats in the House of Commons, giving the party a narrow majority. The by-elections are set for August 31st. A new Heritage Minute is bringing the story of a Canadian soldier who served in Afghanistan to life. Historica Canada spent 2 days filming at CFB Wainwright in Alberta, recreating Captain Jonathan Snyder's heroic efforts during a Taliban ambush in 2008. Jessica Campbell has that story.
1: Flat dusty terrain, a lone brick building, and simulated explosions can be seen at CFB Wainwright. Part of the military base has been transformed into Afghanistan, where actors are recreating the ambush that became one of the defining moments of Snyder's military service. Anthony Wilson-Smith is the Historica Canada president and CEO. He says he wanted to tell the story of those who served in Afghanistan.
2: What we tell here is this story again of, you know, somebody who put himself deliberately in harm's way and then saved through his coolness under fire, saved anywhere from 90 to 100 lives.
3: Okay, here we go. And 3, 2, 1. Action!
1: Marshall Williams is the actor playing Snyder. He says it feels special to be able to share an important part of Canadian history.
4: It's a good story about someone that was real, and they did something great.
1: The Heritage Minute will be released shortly before Remembrance Day. Jessica Campbell, CBC News, CFB Wainwright.
0: That is your World This Hour for CBC News. I'm Kaz Boivin.
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10: Hi, I'm Errol Nazareth, and you're listening to Frequencies, a show for the musically curious, where you'll discover grooves and rhythms from every corner of Canada and the world. Summertime, and the living is easy. If you're looking for good vibes with good tunes, well, you're tuned to the right frequency. On today's show, you'll hear a song inspired by a beach in Morocco, a breezy bossa tune, in which the singer hopes to meet that special someone, and a song celebrating a cottage in Northern Ontario that was filled with summer memories. Welcome to Frequencies. Sun is shining, the weather is sweet. Make you want to move your dancing feet. Bob Marley captured the essence of summertime with those lines from his classic song, Sun is Shining. The legend wrote it in 1967, after moving from Kingston to his hometown of St. Anne's to plant yams and cabbage and live off the land. Man definitely had the right idea. Here now is Marley's anthem of positivity and resilience.

0: Bob Marley with Sun Is Shining. That track was produced by the legendary mad scientist himself, Lee Perry. And you'll hear from Lee Perry later on in our show. Underneath the mango tree. I'll tell you, man, there's no place I'd rather be during mango season in Goa. Underneath the Mango Tree is also the name of a song that Sean Connery and Ursula Andress sing in that famous scene in the first Bond film. You know the one. Andress emerging from the sea, holding a seashell and wearing a bikini with a sheath to hold a dagger. Does that bring back images? Man, wasn't she a badass though? Another badass is the legendary Trinidadian Calypso Rose. The self-proclaimed party animal is 83 and is known for her songs about championing women's rights. Here now is her sweet version of Underneath the Mango Tree.
1: Right now, I'm gonna take you down to the Caribbean and the island of Jamaica.

Summer vibes from Calypso Rose with Underneath the Mango Tree. She's such a force that the Trinidad Carnival renamed its Calypso King competition to Calypso Monarch after she became the first woman to win it in 1972. If you're chilling in a hammock right now, well, we envy you. But this song will make it very hard to leave. Summer Samba is sung by Astrid Gilberto, and it's a sweet song about hoping to meet that special someone. Astrid sings, "So nice, life would be so nice if one day I'd find someone who would take my hand and samba through life with me." For those of you who are looking for that special someone, this one's for you.

Summer Samba by Astrid Gilberto and the Walter Wanderley Trio. She died last year at the age of 83. Marcos Valle wrote that song 60 years back, and he's still making music and touring. The Brazilian legend will be in Montreal and Toronto in October. Now to Montreal in summer. Descarga in Montreal is by Roberto Lopez and means jam in Montreal. Lopez spends his summers having picnics with friends, taking in the jazz festival, and checking out the free tam-tams on Montreal on Sundays. Here now is that track.

Descarga in Montreal by Roberta Lopez. You're listening to a show called Sunshine as we celebrate summer here on Frequencies. I'm Errol Nazareth and you're listening on CBC Music, CBC Radio 1 and Sirius XM. You can listen to all our shows from the past year on demand on the CBC Listen app. Have you taken a road trip this summer? A few years back, Beatchild was touring California and drove from LA to Sacramento. He says there were these beautiful rolling hills, the weather was perfect, I was doing my art. And when I came up with the guitar line, those images and that feeling of coasting through California all came back. Here's California Coastin'.

0: California Coastin' by Beat Child, one of many songs that conjure up hot fun in the summertime on today's show. Nora Tuta was inspired to write the chorus for her latest song while she was in her happy place, a beach in Morocco. Here's the Montreal singer telling us more about Summer Wine.
1: Summer Wine is a song about reconciliation and forgiveness. It came from a personal experience involving a conflict with a very close person in my life. When that happened, I really felt like my world was falling apart. It completely shattered my perception and definition of love. A week later, I was in one of my favorite beaches in Morocco to process that event and all of those feelings. The ocean has always been a sacred healing temple for me. One evening, as I was watching the sunset, this melody comes to my mind with those lyrics. Give me the moonlight, show me the sunlight, give me the days of summer wine. I know we'll be all right, we no longer have to fight.

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So this song really is a reminder that cycles are more powerful than we think. Nothing is defined. Time heals, and forgiveness is the greatest act of love.

Summer Wine by Nora Tute, a Moroccan-French artist based in Montreal. Are you feeling the warm glow of the sun on your face? Today's episode of Frequencies is titled Sunshine. I'm Errol Nazareth. You're listening to CBC Music, CBC Radio 1 and Sirius XM. If you like what you're hearing, you can listen again anytime on the CBC Listen app. Jamila loves the sunshine so much, she named her latest album Woman of the Sun. The title track is a celebration of female empowerment. She encourages women to be their authentic selves and celebrates femininity in all its beauty. The track kicks off with the originator, the Toastmaster himself, Uroy, and a legendary dad, Earl Chinna Smith, is playing the guitar licks.

Love Sunshine, Blue Sky by Lee Scratch Perry. Love that sentiment. He was one of the most influential and innovative Jamaican producers ever. He mentored Bob Marley, pioneered dub, and produced an astounding number of reggae classics. Before him, Jamila with Woman of the Sun, featuring two other legends, U-Roy and Earl Chinnasmith. If you watched the Junos in 2023, you saw A.P. Dillon perform his hit song, Summer High. You also saw history being made. When Dillon took the stage in Edmonton's Rogers Place, he became the first Punjabi artist to perform at the Junos. Here now is that hit.

Summer High by A.P. Dillon. What gives you a summer high? Reading under a tree near a local park? Catching up with friends on a patio? Taking in an outdoor festival? Whatever it is, we really hope you are having an amazing summer. Which brings us to a favorite summer memory. Luna Lee has one. Every summer for several years, she and her folks would rent a cottage in Muskoka. She considered it the most beautiful, magical place. So she was heartbroken when she heard the cottage was going to be sold. Luna Lee wrote this song with the help of her family. They were on a hike that led up to a lookout point, and while taking in the scenery, they ate cherries and spat the seeds into the forest below. She says, "I had a notebook with me, and I passed it around to all of them, and everyone wrote a haiku. I went home to Toronto and started writing the song from there." What a great creative process. Here now is Cherry Pit.

Cherry Pit by Luna Lee. It was January in Canada when she had to shoot the video, so they got a grant and shot it in California. The song Sunny is one of the most covered songs of all time. You know how it goes, I'm not going to sing it. But it doesn't have anything to do with sunshine or summer, even though it has lines like, "See the wind of summer blow your hair upon your head." Bobby Hebb wrote Sunny in response to two tragedies: the assassination of John F. Kennedy and the stabbing death of his older brother outside a club in Nashville. Hebb said he wrote the song because he just wanted to think of happier times and that Sunny is any person who has a positive attitude. Here's a cover of Sunny by the Venezuelan salsa group Federico y su Combo Latino.

Federico Isu Combo Latino with their version of Sunny, a song that's been covered by everyone from Boney M. to Marvin Gaye. We're saying adios to Venezuela and heading north to Belize. The tropical paradise is home to the Garifuna. Women are the guardians of Garifuna music, and you can hear their songs of joy and struggle on a beautiful album titled Uma Mali, the Garifuna Women's Project. Sofia Blanco composed the song after the difficult birth of one of her children. The song's sweet rhythm contrasts with the lyrics, but it's common in Garifuna culture for a sad song to have a celebratory spirit. Here's Sofia Blanco singing a song whose title translates to The Sun Has Set.

0: From the album Uma Mali, the Garifuna Women's Project, you heard The Sun Has Set. The Garifuna trace their ancestry to West African slaves who escaped a shipwreck near St. Vincent and married Carib and Arawak indigenous people. And that sweet rhythm brings us to the end of our Summerlicious show. Frequencies is heard on CBC Music, CBC Radio 1 and Sirius XM across North America. Our playlists are on CBC Music and the show is available on demand on the CBC Listen app. Big shouts as always to my tech director and producer Ruben Mann, and thank you so much for tuning in. I'm Errol Nazareth, inviting you to join me next week for another hour of music and stories from here, there and everywhere. Stay curious.
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9: From CBC News, The World This Hour, I'm Kaz Bovin. Police in Berlin say they've shot and killed a man suspected of carrying out a deadly attack during the city's Pride Parade yesterday.
10: Wir sind hier in einer Kleingartenanlage in Spandau.
9: A police spokesperson says the fugitive was located during a police operation at a garden complex in the suburb of Spandau and was shot charging at armed police with a stabbing weapon. Emergency personnel were unable to resuscitate him. Earlier, authorities described the suspect as a German national with Lebanese roots who had previously tried to join ISIS. One person was killed and at least 29 others injured in the attack on one of Europe's largest pride celebrations. Pope Leo is expressing solidarity with the tens of thousands of people forced to flee wildfires in France and Spain. That comes as flames are creeping closer to the city of Bordeaux in France's wine region. William Denslow has more on the firefighting efforts.
11: Firefighters are working tirelessly here to clear trees, clear brush from the approaching blazes. This is to create a line in the sand, a line to hold for fire responders that are lining up along the streets that I'm speaking to you from, to try and create a buffer between the approaching blazes and communities not yet impacted by the fire. Speaking to you roughly 30 kilometres, about 20 miles or so from the city centre of Bordeaux, officials say that the flames are at the gates of the city, firefighters here working desperately to keep the flames at bay. For CBC News, I'm William Denslow in Gironde, France.
9: Prime Minister Mark Carney has called by-elections for next month in three ridings. Two are Liberal strongholds. Benjamin Lopez-Steven has the details.
12: On August 31st, voters in three ridings will head to the polls to elect new MPs. The first, Vancouver Capilano in British Columbia. The second, Beaches East York in Ontario. And the third, Chicoutimi-Lefior in Quebec. Prime Minister Mark Carney called these by-elections on Sunday morning. His government needs to win just one race to stay in control of the House of Commons. That's because former Liberal cabinet minister Stephen Guilbeault will be stepping down later this summer, putting the Liberals at 170 seats. Getting to 171 seats gives the Carney government a technical majority, but they'll need to rely on the Speaker of the House to break ties. Any more wins after that will solidify their hold on power. Two out of the three by-elections will be held in ridings previously held by Liberal MPs. The third riding was held by former Conservative MP Richard Martel, who was appointed to the Senate earlier this month. Benjamin Lopez-Steven, CBC News, Ottawa.
9: It's day three at the Commonwealth Games in Glasgow, and Canada's home team is breaking records.
13: The unknown five in the black hat with the two Aussies having a go. Is Temple going to get the touch? It's going to be right on the last stroke. He's got the touch. Oh, my goodness me. Just Liendo wins it by 1/100th of a second.
9: Swimmer Josh Liendo won gold in the men's 100-meter butterfly final with an unprecedented time in the Commonwealth event of 50.42 seconds. The five-time world championship medalist was just 0.01 seconds ahead of Australia's Ben Armbruster. Other wins for Team Canada include swimmer Kylie Moss winning silver in the women's 100-meter backstroke.

0: stroke, and Felix Dulcy taking silver in the men's gymnastics all-around final. A couple from Winnipeg unknowingly became landlords for a threatened species of bird. Thomas Rempel Ong and his wife were mystified by chittering sounds coming from their chimney when they discovered they had chimney swifts, a migratory bird known for their peculiar habitat, old brick chimneys. They also have an appetite for mosquitoes. A chimney swift can eat 1,000 of them in one day. So Rempel Ong is happy to give the birds a new home.
1: You're telling me a fireplace that I don't use can be home to a threatened species that naturally eats mosquitoes every day. This is Winnipeg. I guess that's my way of trying to be a good neighbor.
0: The Manitoba Chimney Swift Initiative has confirmed the species, which gives the home federal protections. That is your World This Hour. 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
2: The Commonwealth Games are headed to Glasgow, Scotland. Athletes from 74 nations and territories will compete in sports like athletics, swimming, artistic gymnastics, and wheelchair 3-on-3 basketball. 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

Yes, Charlie XCX out of the UK with her hit SS26. Will it be able to hang on to the top spot for 2 weeks straight? You'll need to stick with us until the end of the hour to find out. I'm Jeremy Ratt, filling in for Grant Lawrence, and on your countdown this week, you will hear 3 debut songs, as well as new ones from the Revivalists, Vince Staples, and Adria Kane. You'll also hear which song is the highest jumper on the chart, and which song received the most online votes this past week. And this is how the chart comes together. Every week, we count up all of your votes that come into our voting page at cbcmusic.ca/top20vote. We also keep track of Canadian streaming numbers and radio spins across the country to come up with the chart rankings that you're about to hear. And all the songs on the top 20 can also be heard on After Dark, Drive, and Mornings on CBC Music. So let's get this countdown started with a new single from Billie Ann out of Milton, Ontario. Now, you can catch Billie Ann live when she opens for Blue Rodeo at the RBC Amphitheater in Toronto, August 29th. Billie Ann's new EP is entitled Heart So Open. Here's Billie Ann with Otis, and it jumpstarts this week's CBC Music Top 20 at number 20.

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Entering the countdown at number 19, that is our second debut of the week, courtesy of Jungle out of the UK. We heard their single called The Wave, and big news, there is a brand new Jungle album arriving August 14th. It's entitled Sunshine, and that's where you'll find that song. This is the CBC Music Top 20. I'm Jeremy Ratt, and if you want to help Jungle or Billy Ann to climb this chart, you can do so by voting for their song right now at cbcmusic.ca/top20vote. 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Now, up next, it's our third and final debut this week, and it comes from an artist that received the most online votes this past week. It's Winnipeg's Sunday Club. Now, Sunday Club's new self-titled album was just released July 10th via Paperbag Records. This is the first single from it. This is Blue Wave from Sunday Club, and it enters the countdown at number 18 right here on your CBC Music Top 20.

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0: That song debuted on last week's countdown. It's new music from Valley with Vending Machine. And this week, it climbs three spots to land at number 17. I'm Jeremy Ratt in Vancouver, sitting in the hosting chair while Grant is away. And I would love to play all of these songs in full for you, but we just don't have enough time. So here's a speedy trip through the songs coming in at number 16 to 14.
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0: On Wires from Carly Rae Jepsen climbs up two spots to take number

0: is our highest jumper on the chart this week, leaping a huge 5 spots to number 14 with High Hopes 3000.
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0: I'm Jeremy Ratt, still to come, number one. So, the big question is, will Charli XCX, out of the UK, continue her grip on the top spot for

2 weeks in a row with her summer hit called SS26? Or will Tenille Townes or Ariana Grande make it to number one? They're all getting close to the top, so stick around to find out who takes top honors this week. Now, up next, it's new music from Sister Ray. The singer is from Sturgeon County, Alberta, is now living in Toronto, traveling back and forth for shows. And speaking of which, catch Sister Ray performing live in Edmonton August 6th at the Folk Festival. That's where you can sing along to their new single. It's called Chewing on the Rind. And this week, it climbs two spots to slide into number 13 right here on your CBC Music Top 20.

0: was the good thing to do. When you left, you took the whole fruit, and I'm chewing on the rind, swallowing the perfume.
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That is new music from Love out of Treaty 6 territory with a gorgeous cool breeze called Machi Nimito. This week it floats up 4 spots to take number 12. 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Now, for the past few weeks, I've been filling in for Grant Lawrence. He'll be back in August. But I've also been filling in for CBC's Margaret Gallagher on North by Northwest. That's the BC Weekend Morning Show. So between Grant and Margaret, I'm stepping into the shoes of some real legends here. And I couldn't help but laugh about the contrast between these two shows. On North by Northwest, I'm taking it easy. It's a weekend morning. Let's meet our listeners with engaging stories, but we're going to take on a very gentle tone. However, when I'm in top 20, I'm so amped up by the music, I can't help but wave my hands around as I talk. I feel like an orangutan. It's too much fun. Now, up next, it's new music from Glenn Lewis. Overture is the title of Glenn's new album, and we are digging this new single. It's called Give You All My Love, and this week it climbs 2 spots to give some love to the number 11 position right here on your CBC Music Top 20.

0: cracking the top 10. At number 10, that is the latest from the revivalists out of New Orleans with Razor Blades and Runways. Now, did you catch that flute solo? Ask yourselves how long it's been since you've heard something like that. I'm Jeremy Ratt, filling in for Grant Lawrence, and if you've listened to this show before, you'll know that we have 20 songs and not enough time to play them all. So, here's a little trip through the songs coming in at 9 to 6.
1: Counting down. I'll never settle down, and that's just showbiz, baby.
0: Angel So Bad from True Mountain Laurel climbs three spots to take number

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1: I'm Jeremy Ratt in Vancouver. Now let's get you into our top five this week, starting with Luann Larrobina. The singer from Quebec is now signed with Bon Sound, and this week Luann moves up four spots to crack the top five at number five. This is Vaz Demi Vida right here on your CBC Music Top 20.

climbing three spots to number four. That's the latest from Vince Staples with Cotton. And get your tickets now to see Vince Staples live in Toronto, November 4th. I'm Jeremy Ratt, and be sure to tune in next week when Grant returns to host a special edition of the Top 20. It's the Trans-Canada Countdown next week, so do not miss it. Now let's get into our top three this week, starting with Adria Kane. The R&B singer from Toronto spins up three spots this week. Driving Miss Daisy pulls into number three right here on your CBC Music Top 20.

That's Adria Kane with Driving Miss Daisy. It's number three. I'm Jeremy Ratt in Vancouver, and we are almost at the number one song for the week. But first, whoa! It looks like we will indeed have a brand new number one song this week because Charlie XCX has been elbowed out of the top spot. But who had the power to do that? We will find out in a few minutes. But first, here is our former reigning champ from the UK. This is Charlie XCX with SS26. It's number two. Spring.

right, we counted Canadian streaming numbers and radio spins along with all of your votes. And now, taking the top spot this week, it is Begonia. The pop star from Winnipeg is bringing the fire with her new album entitled Fantasy Life. The album has been shortlisted for the prestigious Polaris Music Prize, and Canadian tour dates have been announced for the fall. Sizzling up three spots straight to the top, this is Hotter Than the Sun. Begonia has your new number one song right here on your CBC Music.

0: That's Hotter Than the Sun from Begonia, your new number one song on the CBC Music Top 20. And that was your CBC Music Top 20 for the week of July 23rd, 2026. 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This week's show is produced by Marianne Garosi. I'm Jeremy Ratt. Meet you next time at the top.
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2: From CBC News, The World This Hour, I'm Kaz Bovin. 147 wildfires are burning across British Columbia. Two near the village of Clinton have now merged. The complex has already forced hundreds out of their homes and placed hundreds more on evacuation alert. And as Michelle Gomez tells us, crews are expecting more challenges ahead.
3: The Pear Lake and 59 Creek wildfires joined on Saturday night. Shaylee Stearns from the BC Wildfire Service says they combined around Highway 97 near Chasm Road.
4: We do have slightly cooler temperatures and generally a bit higher relative humidity. We're still anticipating growth on these incidents, and we are already seeing elevated fire behavior.
3: The village of Clinton was ordered to evacuate days ago due to the fire. Amanda Bennett Arietta is with the Thompson-Nicola Regional District. She says crews have not been able to inspect for damage yet due to safety concerns, but they have received reports of damaged properties. The district is also aware some people have chosen to stay behind.
5: We understand it's a difficult time. There's fear, there's frustration, but I think for their safety and the safety of first responders, we urge everybody to follow the evacuation orders.
3: Highway 97 is closed for 40 kilometers through Clinton. Michelle Gomez, CBC News, Vancouver.
2: Now to the wildfires in Europe. That's the sound of flames sparked deliberately by fire crews near Bordeaux. They're doing controlled burns in a bid to stop a massive fire burning through the French wine country. It's estimated to have scorched about 42,000 hectares of land and is just 15 kilometers away from the city of Bordeaux. Meanwhile, Spanish troops have joined the firefighting effort near Madrid. They're battling one of several blazes burning across Spain. Another near the central province of Avila has devoured more than 50,000 hectares. Nearly 300,000 people have fled their homes across both Spain and France. German police have shot dead the man suspected of carrying out a deadly attack on Berlin's Pride celebration yesterday. One person was killed and 29 others were injured. Authorities believe it may have been motivated by Islamic extremism. Philip Lee Shannock has the latest.
6: Florian Nath of the Berlin police say officers cornered the suspect in a garden in Spandau, a borough in western Berlin. He is said to have rushed towards our emergency forces with a stabbing weapon, said Nath. Officers opened fire.
7: Tatverdächtige ist hier.
6: Despite immediate resuscitation measures initiated by the Berlin Fire Department, he died at the scene. Police were searching for 21-year-old Abdul Balut, who was suspected of ramming people with a van at the city's Tiergarten Park during Berlin's Pride Parade. It's alleged he stabbed several people before fleeing the scene. German authorities say Balut, who was born in Germany, had links to Islamist groups. Hans Jakob Schindler is an expert on security. He says barricades prevented the attacker from entering the main festival.
8: Tiergarten is a huge park in the center of Berlin, so the attack happened at the other end of the park.
6: Organizers say up to 1 million people participate in Berlin's Pride Parade each year. Philip Shannock, CBC News, Toronto.
2: Toronto police are investigating after two locations of a Jewish-owned bakery chain reported damage Sunday morning. No injuries were reported, but Toronto Police Inspector Scott Bradbury says one location appeared to have been hit by gunfire.
9: We understand that this is concerning for those that work and live in this area, especially members of the Jewish community. And we have all the resources available to thoroughly investigate this matter.
2: He says that includes police hate crime as well as the guns and gangs units. Center for Israel and Jewish Affairs President Noah Shach says incidents like these shouldn't be happening in theirs or anyone's communities.
10: The notion that people are coming to pick up bagels on a Sunday morning only to be greeted with police tape is alarming.
2: This follows several arrests made by Toronto police earlier this year after several Toronto area synagogues were targeted with gunfire. That is your World This Hour for News.

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Hey, hey, hey, I'm Odario Williams. Welcome to The 10, a weekly summer show dedicated to discussing each of the 10 albums on this year's Polaris Music Prize shortlist. In case you don't know, the Polaris Music Prize is an annual music award given to the best full-length Canadian album based on artistic merit, regardless of genre or record sales. Now, these albums are selected by an independent jury made up of music media from across Canada. Today, we're talking about Tanya Tagaq's album, Sapuchiyi. She is a member of the Order of Canada, a Juno Award winner, and she previously won the Polaris Prize in 2014 for her album, Animism. Can she do it again this year? That is the question at hand. Well, we're going to try to hash it out on this show, but first, let's hear a bit of the opening track from the record. This is called F War.

0: Tanya Tagak has said that this track embodies the frustration of how we feel powerless with things going wrong. Again, this was a selection from her track called F War, a powerful statement from Tanya Tagak to kick off her Polaire shortlisted album, Sapuchiyi. I'm Aldario Williams. This is The 10 on CBC Music. The 10 is a weekly album listening party dedicating an hour to talking about each of the albums shortlisted for this year's Polaris Music Prize. Well, on each episode, I'll be joined by music journalists, Polaris jurors, and fellow CBC hosts to talk about why these albums are so special and why they made it to the list. This week, I'm joined by Sarah Kay, a singer-songwriter from Thunder Bay, Ontario, and Tristan Grant, a.k.a. Wolf Castle, a rapper, producer, a singer from Pabino First Nation in New Brunswick. Welcome to the show. Hello, Sarah.
1: Hello.
0: Hello, Tristan.
2: Hello, hello, hello.
0: All right, let's get into it. Tanya Tagak is one of the more familiar names on the Polaris shortlist this year, as she's won in the past. But Sarah, we'll start with you. Can you give us a bit of background on her, and we can start this off with that?
1: Mm-hmm. Tanya Tagak is an Inuk throat singer and composer from Cambridge Bay in Nunavut. An amazing performer, songwriter. She basically does it all.
0: She does do it all, and a striking live performer, mm-hmm. in my opinion. Mm-hmm. I think one of the better performers on this list. Just saying. Okay, Tristan, we got a taste of what we're going to hear this hour with the first song, but can you describe her work and what this album is about?
2: Yeah, sure. I mean, holy. What is there to say, right? Like, Tanya Tagak, like, she's got a body of work that exists outside of, like, the so-called traditional forms of music. I would say sonically, it's very atmospheric.

0: it's explorative, and it focuses a lot on the experiences and history of Indigenous peoples, specifically from her perspective of where she grew up, you know, and has always included aspects of her culture, most famously in her case, throat singing. And I mean, when she's describing this album herself, one of the quotes I came across was that she said, you know, the world is choking on the rancid smoke of capitalism. And I mean, what else is there to say, really?
1: Absolutely. Well, thank you for that introduction to Tanya Tagaq. Let's listen to the next song on the album. This one's called Razor Blades.
2: Competition ignites itself. Like that time the glint off the midnight sun turned the razor blade blind. Just for a moment, and I accidentally sliced you. Way too deep. Who can handle the biggest wound? Who does not yield to pain or blood? Poker face, birth face, rape face, pain is not forever. But it is the doorway into the next realm. So we practice pain.

0: hoping to distract from the fear, hoping to survive. Survival is competition, and it also ignites itself, like the time you had to go to get the box of salt just to rub it in. All our wounds, screaming, crying, laughing. None of us were strong enough. None of us could hang on to the straight face, to the toughness. We are children needing nurture, not razor blades.
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I'll sky uniform.

0: You just heard Exit Wound by Tanya Tagaq from her Player's shortlisted album, Sapucciyi. I'm Odario Williams. You're listening to The 10 on CBC Music and SiriusXM. Today, we're taking a deep dive into the album, and here to talk about it are songwriters Tristan Grant and Sarah Kay. Okay, before we continue, let's have a little chat about Polaris for those who need to know. Now, as I mentioned earlier, it honors the year's most artistically significant albums via a jury of 200-plus members. Now, the 10 shortlisted albums, check them out. They're En Gêne de Poitrine with Volume 2, Aquaculture, 1783, Begonia with Fantasy Life. We've got Beverly Glenn Copeland and Elizabeth Copeland with Laughter in Summer, BB Club, Amaro, Charlotte Cornfield with Hurts Like Hell, Les Louanges with Alouette, Peaches with No Lubes So Rude, Rochelle Jordan Through the Wall, and last but of course not least, Tanya Tagaq with Sapucciyi. Now, Tristan and Sarah, any thoughts on this list? Any favorites? Any surprises? We'll start with you, Sarah.
1: It's an impressive list, and I got to go to the live show for the first time last year, and I'm always put onto new music this way, but I have to say, the Polka Dot guys...
0: Yeah. En Gêne de Poitrine.
1: En Gêne de Poitrine.
0: Yes.
1: They're so cool, they're interesting, and I first got... like word of them through my boyfriend, who sent me them on Instagram. I was like, who are these guys? And I've been laughing because that seems to be just how it's going. It's like, who are these guys? We need to know more about them.
0: Right.
1: So that's someone I was excited to kind of see pop up as well. Of course, Tanya, but yes, these Polka Dot guys playing really interesting stuff. So I'm impressed with the list. It's a good one.
0: I love that fabric stores across the world are now selling like polka dot fabrics.
1: Yeah. And
0: because I've been seeing people making their own costumes. That's a good one. That is definitely a pleasant surprise.
1: Mm-hmm.
0: Or not so much a surprise, but a favorite, I guess. Mm-hmm. You're saying. Right. Okay, Tristan, and you, any surprise or any favorites? Anything that stands out to you on this list?
2: Well, you know, you talk about putting us on the spot, polka dot guys, right? Like, you know, En Gêne de Poitrine, Quebec,
1: hey.
2: You know, so great.

0: it's nice to see that kind of music being embraced in the mainstream because it is so outside of the left field. But I also want to really shout out Aquaculture 1783. We got some Nova Scotia representation in there, right? And I really love Aquaculture, and the kind of work he does is so great. Such a wonderful rapper and human being. And like, we've gone on tour together. So just to see him express himself, you know, share the history of, you know, where he comes from, it's a special thing to be on that list as well. So yeah, just huge shout out to Aquaculture as well.
1: Yes, Nova Scotia is in the house. It's a beautiful thing. And I will point out, Tristan, that I did catch your dad joke there. It took me a second. You know, putting people on the spot. I like that.
0: Putting me on the spot. This is Mr. Radio here with the jokes.
1: That was good stuff. Okay, well, we'll stick with you here. Tanya Tagaq, this is a political album. Well, can you, Tristan, talk about some of the themes and issues she's addressing with these songs?
0: Yeah, totally. You know, and we'll, you know, divert away from the polka dot jokes and things to talk about this record. But yeah, obviously a very political album. You know, I mean, right from the beginning with the first track, it's this guttural expression of frustration that you feel. And it's kind of, I don't think anyone could listen to that and not really get what she's trying to say. But then, you know, if you listen to a song like Foxtrot, I think we're all sort of familiar with military terms and words that are used as codes. And to me, the way that she's using this in this record, it feels like Tanya's way of directing that anger at the military industrial complex and its effects on society at large, which are conversations and points that are worth picking up, you know, talking about and bringing to the surface. I feel like it's more relevant than ever.
1: Tristan, I thank you for that. Okay, Sarah, so we're going into the second half of the album now, which people have described as a more challenging listen or more avant-garde than the first half. Can you please set up what we're going to hear?
2: Mm-hmm. I first heard this album and gave it a full listen through when I was sitting on a dock in Sulacoat, Ontario. So I was up north and sitting in nature, and I just feel like it was a good space to take this in. And I want to say, I don't typically listen to this type of music on my everyday, but it's always something that makes me stop. And I think that's the biggest thing that you are going to get from listening to this album, to experiencing it, is it's going to sound electronic and have those interesting sounds woven through. It's experimental, definitely. And you're going to have moments where it feels innovative in different ways. And I also love that every song is message driven, you know? It wants you to feel and it wants you to hear. And I think she did such a good job at making me stop and listen, which doesn't happen all the time for me. So I feel like this brought me into a new world, even for myself. So I'm really excited about people taking that in from beginning to end.
1: I like that. And that's a good point about every song. Because if you were to sit with Tanya Tagaq and ask her about every song, there'll be a full story behind it, mm-hmm. on how it was created and mm-hmm. why she wrote it. Well, let's get into it. This song is called Ikualayut.

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1: That was Lykins from Tanya Tagaq's Polaris shortlisted album, Sapuchi Yi. I'm your host, Odario. This is The 10 on CBC Music and SiriusXM. The 10 is a summer series where

0: Each week, we take a deep dive into one of the 10 albums shortlisted for this year's Polaris Music Album Prize. 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I'm here talking with Tristan Grant and Sarah Kay, who are both music artists in their own right, and we're talking about Sapuchiyi. Now, Sarah, we discussed the lyrics of the song earlier, but this album, as we're hearing, is also a complex creation musically.
1: Mm-hmm.
0: It's so multi-layered in terms of all the genres that we're hearing. Can you tell me a little bit about the different elements that we're hearing here?
1: Yeah, I was sitting with this one and thinking about what am I hearing? Because there is so much happening and I love that. I'm definitely getting orchestral sounds woven through. And I really love that. And I feel like it brings some emotion that you don't typically get unless you have a violin in there, unless you have a cello, something deep, something that's coming in that way. You hear electronic sounds, of course, and it also has elements of soundscape and ambiance that I think would fit well in a soundtrack. Think like sci-fi movie. And I definitely hear the punk influence that I feel like she tends to mix in there. And I don't know, I think Tanya does so many things in one that you kind of have a hard time deciphering exactly what it is. It's like her own lane.
0: Absolutely. It made me realize as a producer, it would be fun to work with Tanya Tagak.
1: She would be a lot of fun. I would be kind of moving all over the place. I don't have the, the prerequisite to get her there.
0: Because she comes in as Tanya Tagak.
1: Exactly.
0: So now the producer has to now not abide to it, but figure out how you're going to produce around what she is bringing.
1: Yeah, I would not even be able to enter her world, I think. She's in a game of her own.
0: Right. Okay, Tristan, how is she able to blend this all together in a cohesive album? That is a question to ask here. Do you think there's any other artist doing anything like this right now in contemporary music?
2: Big question, big answer.
1: Hmm.
2: I just wanted to be dramatic with my intro into that. But I mean, I did find myself wondering, and I just remembered this when I heard you talking about it, Sarah, that I was like, who produced this record? I want to know so much about the back end of this thing. Like, where was this recorded? Who are the producers on it? Who's playing on it? Because there are so many different elements that I think the reason it is cohesive, even though we have so many avenues, is that I think it's perfectly sequenced as a record. I think that the feelings that she is bringing through are like an emotional fluctuation that is happening, you know? And so it's almost like every song is guiding me through an anxiety attack of like what it's like to just live in, you know, so-called Canada in 2026. And I think her commitment to anger is super cathartic. And as a listener, it actually makes me feel like I'm in a safe space that allows me to really sit in that feeling and embrace it, which is okay. Cause like, you know, we're often asked to, you know, embrace kind of happy feelings and positive songs and things, but it is a good thing to also allow yourself to feel anger and feel frustration. And I think Tanya is a great vehicle for that. And this is a similar feeling that I've had when I've listened to artists like Backwash, you know, one of their newer songs called Wake Up, really reminded me of this record and just brought me back there.
0: Absolutely. Now, having said all that, you know, at the end of the day, yes, Tanya Tagak is a lover of music. And it's the storytelling that is hers, but it's the music that really allows her to shine with all the stories that she likes to tell. Thank you two for those answers. That's great. Well, let's hear the next song on the record. This one's called Expensive Plane Tickets. Check it out.
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0: You just heard Tanya Tagaq with Emik. That's the final song from her Polaris shortlisted album, Sapuchiyi. You're listening to The 10 on CBC Music. I'm your host, Odario Williams. I'm here with singer-songwriter Sarah Kay and rapper-producer Tristan Grant, a.k.a. Wolf Castle, to talk about this album and why it has landed on this year's shortlist. Well, Tristan, as we mentioned earlier, Tanya Tagaq won so many accolades in her career. We've got Juno winner, Order of Canada, and she won the Polaris Prize previously in 2014. Let's not forget that with her album, Animism. Well, how does this album fit into her body of work?
1: I would say that it, you know, it really feels, I think nobody's surprised by the themes and the angle that Tanya is taking in this record. It feels like as the albums go on and the years go on, there's a bit more of a sense of urgency. There's a bit more intense passion and power. And not to say that any of the previous records lack that, because there's no way that's true. But it just feels like, you know, we are living in hard times right now, just across the board. I don't think that's a surprise or a question for anybody. And it just feels like if I look at her entire body of work, including this record, it reflects the more unhinged and wild and unpredictable feelings that we're all feeling right now as a society. And it's getting even more relevant and even closer to home. So I think that's where this sits in her body of work, is it might be maybe her most honest work, her most in-your-face work, but I think it is a necessary work.
0: Yes, I like that. Well, Sarah, she's been putting out albums for over 20 years now. What do you think the secret is to her success?
2: Yeah, I think Tristan said a lot of those things in his previous answer, and I just want to add to that in the fact that she is always honest. She's always coming in things with an idea of pushing boundaries and coming in with resistance and not doing what is expected of her. And I think on so many levels, as an artist, as an Indigenous person, as a woman, like, she's coming in and saying, this is who I am, these are the stories I have to share, take it or leave it. And I think that's what we need nowadays. It's what we're craving. We want someone who comes in as the most authentic person that they can be. And as she continues to grow as an artist, you see that more and more. So I've just been enjoying listening to this album, kind of diving back into her old stuff and just seeing how it all comes together in this idea of who she is and who she continues to be in her career. So I think that's all it is. It's just being who you are and not compromising that.
0: Well, thank you for that. And having said dipping into the older stuff, I think we're going to do that because we have a little bit of extra time. So let's listen to a couple tracks from Animism. It's the album that won the 2014 Polaris Music Prize. We'll hear a track called Caribou.

0: Great Stuff by Tanya Tagak. Those songs are off her 2014 Polaris Prize-winning album, Animism. So cool to revisit those tunes. Well, I'm Odario Williams. This is The 10 here on CBC Music and SiriusXM. And with me on the journey has been Tristan Grant and Sarah Kay. I've got to put them on the spot one more time. Any final thoughts on Sapuchi Yi? Do you think she'll become the second artist after Jeremy Dutcher to win the big prize for a second time? Sarah?
1: I think that'd be really cool for Indigenous people all around. We would definitely love to see that. I think what she has going for her is the fact that she is pushing those boundaries. She's talking about things that we're all feeling right now. So I want to see it. I'd love to see it.
0: I like that. Tristan?
2: Yeah, let's go. I mean, if you put me in the jury, I'm going to do it. I'm going to give them 20 votes. I'm going to give them all the votes they need to win. You know, just because, like, you know, we're two Indigenous people. We're looking out for each other. You know what I mean? So I'm like, yeah, let's do it.
0: Well, thank you both for joining me, Sarah and Tristan.
1: Thank you for having us.
2: Yeah, thank you so much.
0: The 10 airs every Sunday at 6 p.m. throughout the summer right here on CBC Music. It all leads up to the big announcement at the Polaris Concert and Awards Ceremony happening in Toronto at Massey Hall on September 22nd. Now, to find out more information about these events or buy tickets to the awards ceremony, you can go to polarismusicprize.ca. You can find The 10 on demand through the CBC Listen app. Join us for another episode next week. We'll take a deep dive into the album Alouette by Les Louanges. The 10 was produced by Nathan Gill, Andrea Jin, and Mark MacArthur. I've been your host, Odario Williams. Thank you for listening.
3: From CBC News, The World This Hour, I'm Kaz Boivin. The BC Wildfire Service says it's expecting out-of-control wildfires near the village of Clinton will continue growing despite slightly cooler temperatures. And now those fires have merged. Fire Information Officer Shaley Stern says the Pear Lake and 59 Creek Wildfire Complex has closed off part of Highway 97, a major route.
4: With the prevailing drought conditions, we are still anticipating to see quite elevated behavior on these incidents throughout the day, especially where the cloud cover starts to dissipate and that solar radiation can get down to the forest fuels. So we're still anticipating growth on these incidents, and we are already seeing elevated fire behavior.
3: The entire village of Clinton, northwest of Kamloops, was placed under evacuation orders on Friday, and that's expanded to a number of properties in the surrounding area. Officials in Clinton said yesterday the majority of the village was still standing, although there are reports of some damage in the south. Overall, about 147 wildfires are burning in British Columbia. A German tactical unit has gunned down the suspect in yesterday's deadly attack on Berlin's Pride Festival. The confrontation happened in a garden complex in the western district of Spandau.
5: Schwer zu sagen, weil ja erst diese ganzen Fahrzeuge rauffuhren.
3: Dagmar Noeand, who was nearby, says unmarked vehicles and fire engines swarmed the area, and then she heard shots fired.
6: Der Tatverdächtige ist hier mit einer Stichwaffe bewaffnet.
3: Berlin police spokesperson Florian Nath says officers opened fire when the man charged at them with a bladed weapon. The suspect has been identified as Abdul Balut, a German citizen with Lebanese roots who had previously tried to join ISIS. The manhunt follows yesterday's vehicle ramming and mass stabbing at one of Europe's biggest pride events. One person was killed there, 29 others were injured, some seriously. Prime Minister Mark Carney has announced three more by-elections to be held later this summer. They're in the ridings of Beaches, East York in Toronto, Chicoutimi-Lefjord in Quebec, and North Vancouver-Capilano in BC. The Liberals currently hold 172 seats in the House of Commons, giving them a narrow majority.

0: The by-elections are set for August 31st. A new Heritage Minute is bringing the story of a Canadian soldier who served in Afghanistan to life. Historica Canada spent 2 days filming at CFB Wainwright in Alberta, recreating Captain Jonathan Snyder's heroic efforts during a Taliban ambush in 2008. Jessica Campbell has that story.
1: Flat dusty terrain, a lone brick building, and simulated explosions can be seen at CFB Wainwright. Part of the military base has been transformed into Afghanistan, where actors are recreating the ambush that became one of the defining moments of Snyder's military service. Anthony Wilson Smith is the Historica Canada president and CEO. He says he wanted to tell the story of those who served in Afghanistan.
2: What we tell here is this story again of, you know, somebody who put himself deliberately in harm's way and then saved through his coolness under fire, saved anywhere from 90 to 100 lives.
3: Okay, here we go. And 3, 2, 1. Action!
1: Marshall Williams is the actor playing Snyder. He says it feels special to be able to share an important part of Canadian history.
4: It's a good story about someone that was real, and they did something great.
1: The Heritage Minute will be released shortly before Remembrance Day. Jessica Campbell, CBC News, CFB Wainwright.
0: It's day three at the Commonwealth Games in Glasgow, and Canada's home team is breaking records.
5: The unknown five in the black hat with the two Aussies having a go. Is Temple going to get the touch? It's going to be right on the last stroke. Who's got the touch? Oh my goodness me, Josh Liendo wins it by 1/100th of a second.
0: Swimmer Josh Liendo won gold in the men's 100-meter butterfly final with an unprecedented time in the Commonwealth event of 50.42 seconds. The five-time World Championship medalist was just 0.01 seconds ahead of Australia's Ben Armbruster. Some of the other wins for Team Canada so far include swimmer Kylie Moss winning silver in the women's 100-meter breaststroke and Felix Dulce taking silver in the men's gymnastics all-around final. That is your World This Hour. For CBC News, I'm Kaz Bovin.
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19: Welcome to Marvin's Room, where it all comes down to R&B. I'm your host, Gemini. This hour, we've got music from Chaos, K-1, Mariah the Scientist, and Cherry. 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
19: We're kicking off the show with a genre-bending generational link-up from two huge UK groups. Sigma is a drum and bass duo of British DJs and producers Cameron Edwards and Joe Lenzi. The two were underground heroes before hitting the mainstream with their UK number one hit, Nobody to Love, in 2014. Now they're back with a drum and bass take on Soul to Soul's Grammy-winning mega hit, Back to Life, which came out, of course, in 1989. Here's Sigma featuring Soul to Soul, Capo Lee, Zimma, and Liv Campbell.

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1: That was Sigma with their drum and bass reimagining of Soul to Soul's Back to Life. I'm Gemini, and you're listening to Marvin's Room on CBC Music and Sirius XM. Stay where you are. I've got a beautiful song from PJ coming up later this hour, and you don't want to miss it.

A year after making her mark on the R&B scene with her debut EP, With All Due Respect, British singer, songwriter, rapper, and producer K1 dropped the B-side called An All Pride Aside. She says she's excited for fans to hear a version of her that she hasn't shared before, describing it as arrogant, sexy, fun, but also vulnerable, honest, and unapologetically herself. The EP was led by the track Hopeless Romantic, and this song interpolates the lyrics and melody of Nelly's 2002 smash hit, Hot in Here, which in turn samples Chuck Brown in the Soul Searchers' 1979 hit song, Bustin' Loose. In the same way Nelly was ruminating on that feeling of meeting up, flirting, and connecting with someone on the dance floor, here's K1 telling a new generation of club goers to risk it all.

and Atlanta's Mariah the Scientist for their 2026 track, Bottles and Lights. I'm Gemini, and you're in Marvin's Room. 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Our next song is from an American R&B and pop singer and songwriter born in Cleveland, Ohio, to Russian-Ukrainian parents. Alina Baraz was the first child in her family that was born in the United States. Growing up, her parents raised her on classical music, but she discovered her own love for 90s music and artists like Adele, Amy Winehouse, and Corinne Bailey Ray, drawing inspiration from both worlds to shape her distinctive sound. Alina developed a passion for songwriting and released her first song, Roses Dipped in Gold, in 2013. Her first big buzz came from the collaborative EP Urban Flora with electronic producer Gali Matias, which went viral on SoundCloud. In 2018, she released her debut solo EP, The Color of You, followed by a full-length studio album called It Was Divine in 2020. Her dreamy, atmospheric vocals made her a fan favorite and resulted in collaborations with artists like Khalid, Black, and Nas, offering to be the strong, unwavering calm in someone else's chaos. This is Alina Baraz, Take Care of You.

0: That was Canadian singer and songwriter Jason Painter, the son of a reggae musician father and songwriter mother, with Clear Blue. The lead track from his EP is Anybody Home. I'm Gemini, and you're listening to Marvin's Room on CBC Music and Sirius XM. In 2004, brilliant Canadian alternative rapper, singer, songwriter, and producer Khaos released his sophomore album, Joyful Rebellion, led by the track B-Boy Stance. It heavily samples 1970s funky drummer by James Brown, specifically using snippets of Clyde Stubblefield's iconic drum break. Here's Khaos with B-Boy Stance.
1: It's so hard to remain authentic. Everything around me is

0: Dance, a beat from his Juno-winning album, Joyful Rebellion. That was Chaos with B-Boy Stance. I'm Gemini, and you're listening to Marvin's Room on CBC Radio and Sirius XM. I'm giving it what my love, love, love. Jamaican-Canadian singer and songwriter Glenn Lewis recently released Overture, his first album in 13 years, led by the singles Giving You All My Love and Past Tense. The Juno winner and Grammy nominee has said that his hope is that when fans listen to Overture, they hear love and attentiveness and intention, because all of those things were and are present in the album. An album that is, in his words, a collection of moments, pieces of my life, my heart, and my journey captured in music. Speaking on his hiatus and the trials and tribulations that life has thrown at him, Lewis shared the Slumdog Millionaire insights that he'd tell his younger self.
1: There's a little movie called Slumdog Millionaire, but the idea of how things will happen in your life, and while it's happening, it can feel chaotic, and you can feel like, you know, it's only happening to you. And at the right moment, the stars aligned, and all the things that you experienced prepared you for a single moment as life-altering and life-changing. And once you get there, you realize how much you needed those things to happen. So that's what I would share with my younger self, is that it's all of it works together. All of it serves a purpose to ultimately making you into who you're meant to be.
0: Here's Glenn Lewis, Impressions.

0: From his O2 Part 1 EP, that was American R&B singer and songwriter Omarion alongside Major League DJs with I Could Do It. I'm Gemini, and this is Marvin's Room. If there's any Canadian R&B you want to hear, just send us a quick email. Our address is marvinsroom@cbc.ca.
1: Pull up your pants, take out the trash, in your cash like I'm fast, like I'm girl, you wanna act like it is.
0: Next up is a song that echoes the gender role reversal explored in tracks like Beyoncé's If I Were a Boy and Ciara's Like a Boy.
1: Wish we could switch up the role, and I could be there. Tell you I love you, but when you call, I never get back.
0: Born in London to a Guyanese father and an English mother, singer and songwriter Ama Luisa John grew up writing songs, taking guitar lessons, and listening to music from Gil Scott-Heron, Billie Holiday, and Ella Fitzgerald. At age 13, she lied about how old she was so that clubs would let her perform at open mic nights in London. And in 2016, going by Ama Lu, she released her debut single, TBC. The track got added attention after Drake captioned an Instagram post with lyrics from the song and stated that Lou was one of the main influences for his album Scorpion. She dropped her self-titled sophomore album Ama last month, while also dropping the Lou from her name. The album's third single, So, is a cutting meditation on ego, regret, and the process of moving on from past mistakes and relationships. Written by Ama from a man's perspective, this sees the protagonist coming to his senses too late and trying to win back a woman who's had enough. Here's Ama with

from her 2025 album Detox, that was Shewa with Asiku. It all comes down to R&B, here in Marvin's Room on CBC Music and Sirius XM. I'm your host, Gemini. Described as a mix of Lauryn Hill and Mary J. Blige, North Carolina native PJ says her Southern roots shape every note she sings. She says her music is for truth, for growth, and for whoever needs to hear that it's okay to begin again. This track was intentionally crafted to uplift and inspire women who are currently navigating toxic or abusive situations. Here's PJ with To The Ones.

That was up-and-coming Southern singer and songwriter PJ with To The Ones. You're listening to Marvin's Room on CBC Music and Sirius XM. I'm Gemini. Our next singer was born in 1950 in Trinidad and Tobago and moved to England with his family at age 10. Your boy Billy Ocean always had a certain style and savoir-faire, honey, and was actually working as a tailor on London's Savile Row when he began singing regularly at clubs on the side. From 1976 to 1982, he released 4 albums without really making an impact on the chart, other than 1976's Love Really Hurts Without You. His breakthrough happened in 1984 with the release of his 5th album, Suddenly, which transformed him from a lesser-known disco and dance-type artist into a balladeer and global superstar. The album was helped by the success of hits like Loverboy and Caribbean Queen, No More Love on the Run, which topped the Billboard charts. Funny enough, the title track almost never made the album. After writing it, Billy was initially hesitant to record it for fear it was too vulnerable and too cheesy. The song he was skeptical about went on to become a career-defining hit, a timeless wedding favorite, and one of the signature songs that propelled him to global stardom. This is Billy Ocean, Suddenly.

0: with the title track from his breakthrough album, Suddenly. That was Billy Ocean. And that's it for this one. Thanks for hanging out with me and taking this journey through the world of R&B and beyond. Right here in Marvin's Room on CBC Music. If you want to hear more Marvin's Room, you can head to the CBC Listen app and listen to past episodes on demand. My name is Gemini, and I can't wait to chill with you again in Marvin's Room.
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6: Hey Toronto, I'm Errol Nazareth. Welcome to Big City Small World. Bob Marley is ex-co Levi's hero. We'll spin his new track, which features one of Marley's sons and grandsons. And plenty of music festivals to tell you about. There's Mixto, Aloha Fest, Scarborough Folk Festival, and Loveless Festival. But first,
7: tell them one thing about me, I tell you five.

great track. Caliceway and Leia with I Like It. Caliceway's next album comes out on September 18th. Aloha Fest is turning 10. It's our city's biggest celebration of Polynesian culture. The free festival is on all day today in Mel Lastman Square. The Muso Project is performing tonight at 9. Here they are with Dare Yourself.

epic summer tune, Tell Me, featuring two great Nigerian-Canadian singers, Shade Awale from Vancouver and Zen Soul from Brampton. The Goldfarb Gallery is presenting a music showcase at Black Creek Community Farm this week. Kibra is part of the gallery's music workshops this summer. She's also on the lineup for the concert this Wednesday at 6. Here's Kibra with Live Your Life.

Kibra with Live Your Life. She's performing at the Art on My Mind event on Wednesday. It's happening at Corner Commons at the southeast corner of Jane and Finch in the Jane Finch Mall parking lot. This is Big City Small World, our weekly All Toronto music show here on CBC Radio 199.1 FM. I'm your host, Errol Najd. Glad to have you with us. The Scarborough Folk Festival is happening this weekend and, like last year, features loads of great musicians. Fethi Najim is one of them. His song, Time 9, was inspired by the 9 months his wife spent carrying their daughter. Fethi says it also represents a journey through a range of emotions and experiences. He says during those 9 months, we experienced waves of excitement, but also uncertainty and mystery. There were moments when we wondered if everything would be okay and whether we would make it through safely. Fethi says Time 9 is my way of telling that story without words. It's a celebration of life, love, hope, and the beautiful emotional journey of becoming parents.

Yeah, what a great sound. The Scarborough Folk Festival runs today and tomorrow at Thompson Memorial Park. Fethi Najim plays at 7:30 tomorrow evening. The festival is free. The music starts at 4:30 on both days. Fethi Najim is also on the lineup for Mixteo Festival in Trillium Park tonight, where you can also see Orbital Ensemble. This song took shape on Pine Island in Muskoka Lakes. Philip Sena says, the original idea was of a sad samba about love lost, but the track was so upbeat and joyful that I felt more optimistic lyrics made more sense. He says, I tried channeling the feeling of longing and wanting to speak with a loved one through the phone. It reminded me of having a long-distance relationship with my partner in Brazil and the late-night phone calls. Orbital Ensemble do a stellar job fusing jazz, psychedelic grooves and Brazilian music. If you like what you're hearing, you can catch them at Trillium Park at 7:30 tonight.

Broken Heart by Cher. She's a Brazilian-Canadian musician and DJ who's at Mixed Theo Festival on Sunday. Loveless Fest is back for its second year. The Shoegaze Festival is happening at Sneaky D's, Monarch Tavern and St. Stephen in the Fields. Festival organizer Sheikha Martin likes to describe it as a group of introverts just being together. Tijuana Taxi is one of the bands in the lineup. Here they are with Slip Out.

4 years back, Kyra McLean became the youngest Juno winner ever. He was just 13. He's performing at Basement 254 on Lansdowne tonight. Here's his latest track, Night Rider.

0: Easy Now from Exco Levi, Julian Marley, and King Kruff. Their collaboration is a reminder to take a breath, slow down, and go easy with yourself. Brand new music now from Theo 3 and DJ Unknown. DJ Unknown describes Citywide as a reflection of urban life, emphasizing the contrast between light and darkness, despair and hope. Here's Theo 3 telling us what the song means to him.
1: Yeah, you know, as kids, we played on concrete courts under the streetlights. I was from Vaughan Road, Rawlinson Park, but anywhere you go, it could have been Parkdale or Rexdale or Regent or Scarborough. We grew up with familiar faces, but before we knew it, something seemed to change. We didn't understand why. I certainly didn't. And we learned how the city can wear you down or make you shine brightly for a very short period of time. And that was like an instant education. One I'll never forget. City wide.

Many Oscar Peterson fans consider Requiem to be one of his most beautiful ballads. In describing the piece, Peterson said, "Written in grief, the song is dedicated to those who woke up in mourning, whether for their rights and freedoms, protections, sanity, or humanity as a whole." Thompson Egbo says Requiem is one of his favorite Oscar Peterson compositions because it reveals a deeply lyrical and introspective side of his playing and writing. Thompson covers it on his forthcoming album. The pianist says, "For this recording, I invited the Odin Quartet to help reimagine the piece. Together, we leaned into its natural beauty, allowing the strings to expand its emotional range while keeping the intimacy at the core." Thompson says, "This version is less about virtuosity and more about reverence. It's a quiet conversation with Oscar's legacy, one that honors not just his brilliance, but his depth. Settle in with this gorgeous version of Requiem."

Isn't that lovely? Thomson Egbo's version of Oscar Peterson's Requiem. Speaking of great jazz pianists, we are sad to hear that Oliver Jones passed away. He was 91. Jones studied with Daisy Peterson, Oscar Peterson's older sister. He once said, "Without Oscar Peterson, I don't think I would have had the inspiration to keep playing jazz." Here are the two titans playing together. This is Just Friends.

And that brings us to the end of this week's program. Thanks for tuning in, and thanks to Big City's tech director, Stephen Russell, and associate producer, Alexia Kambanis. I'm Aaron Nasrith. I'll be back with more great tunes for you next Saturday. Stay safe out there.

0: Hello, welcome to the East Coast Music Hour. I'm your host, Bill Roach. That was Bow Down by Cassie and Maggie from their award-winning album, Gold and Coal. The album was nominated for a Juno this year in the traditional Roots Album of the Year category. It won a 2026 Canadian Folk Music Award, and it recently picked up 3 East Coast Music Awards. Cassie and Maggie McDonald, sisters from Antigonish, Nova Scotia, they combine original songwriting and traditional fiddle music, and they have a long history of fiddle music in their family. They're the granddaughters of renowned Nova Scotian fiddler Hugh A. McDonald. He was one of the province's early recording artists, a very important figure in preserving and sharing traditional Nova Scotian fiddle music. A little snippet of a polka that Hughie recorded back in 1935. Incredible document to have of your grandfather. Cassie and Maggie are here today to talk about their music. They're picking the entire lineup for the show. We're going to get to know them a little bit better through the music that they love. Cassie and Maggie, welcome to the East Coast Music Hour.
1: Thank you, Bill. It's such an honor to be here.
2: Yeah, thanks so much for having us in.
0: Tell me a little bit about that. Tell me about what it was like growing up with that strong musical legacy.
1: Well, as a fiddle player myself, I think having this generational connection to our grandfather and our cousins as well, I learned from my cousin Kendra McGilvery how to play the fiddle. And just having that little bit of an extra connection just makes my playing so much more visceral. Like when I'm playing, I can almost picture him looking down or being part of the music. And I think, you know, in this age of just technology and constant movement, having that grounding factor has been incredibly important for me.
0: Yeah.
1: Yeah.
0: How do you see it?
2: Well, I think that the rhythm in Celtic music is the something that I really hold on to and connect with. And we started as step dancers, like dancing to our cousins playing, and those, you know, step shuffle, hop toe toe, that's the core of it. And in my guitar playing, that rhythm really protrudes, and I think that that's what connects me to the generations of dance halls and fiddle players and accompanists.
0: Yeah, I look forward to talking about the album. We're going to hear a few songs from it today, but you're also picking the rest of the lineup.
1: Yeah.
0: And when I saw the list come in, I said, we're starting with that one. Mm-hmm. Because you picked one of my favorite songs to ever come out of the East Coast.
2: I love it.
0: Sarah.
1: Hey!
0: Buddy What's-His-Name and the Other Fellers.
2: Yeah!
0: Tell us first, who are Buddy What's-His-Name and the Other Fellers?
1: Well, they're an amazing band from Newfoundland, of course. And we have a really special connection with them. They used to have these amazing VHS tapes of their live performances.
0: Yep. Oh, yeah.
1: And that is just, you know, such a relic to have. And our uncle, Archie, in Antigonish would often be foisted, we would be foisted upon him as a reluctant babysitter. He'd be taking care of us. And his go-to move was to plunk us both in front of the TV with the VHS of Buddy What's-His-Name and the Other Fellers, and we'd get a slice of bologna each with some mustard.
2: Yeah.
1: And we'd be
0: perfect.
1: Occupied for hours.
2: Yeah, that's all the entertainment we ever needed.
0: Yeah, well, I think it's important to say that you can tell from the name, they're a comedy act.
2: Mm.
0: They're hilarious.
2: Oh, yeah.
0: Some of their songs are hilarious. This isn't. This is a beautiful piece of music. Why did you pick Sarah?
2: Well, I always loved this song growing up.
0: Me too.
2: And I think it was, if I can think of the earliest song that I wanted to learn and wanted to go around singing, this is the one that I think of. And we had a cousin that used to sing it as well at all the house parties. And so just, it had so many functions in our life. And almost every single show that we play, we play this song because it's an instant crowd pleaser. So I think you can't go wrong with Sarah. The story is incredible too. I mean, gosh, it's all you need.
0: Won't you come out tonight? This is Sarah by Buddy What's-His-Name and the Other Fellers.